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2: Back behind the mic, back to work. What up, Mario? 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
1: I'm Mario Courtney Lopez, wasting no time, getting right to our random question. 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
1: Yo, I'm Mario Lopez. Quick reminder to hit us up at On With Mario on Facebook and X, at On With Mario Lopez on IG, and make sure you click follow to join the fam. That way you never miss any of our radio fun. Also, the quickest way to request a song. In fact, if you got something you want to hear, just drop it in our mention.

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1: Mario Courtney Lopez, your music rolls on. After some quick buzz, fans have been eagerly anticipating the wedding of Taylor Swift and Travis Kelce since their engagement last year. New rumors say the couple may be planning a secret double wedding, one with a lavish public event and a private vow exchange to avoid leaks.
2: While the reported June 13th wedding date remains unconfirmed, details about pre-wedding celebrations, the wedding look, and guest list have already surfaced.
0: Yeah, there's been a lot of rumors out there that it'll definitely happen this summer, and Rhode Island was a date, and then that got changed, so who knows? We'll see.

0: Errol Mario Lopez, and this is Now 105.1.
1: Errol Mario, Courtney Lopez. Have you ever responded with text with just one word? Sure. Apparently, that can send the wrong message. To a lot of folks, sure, without any other explanation, is passive-aggressive and sarcastic. Even when we just meant to say yes, others could interpret it to say, oh, all right, if I have to.
2: All right, that's your problem.
1: That is funny.
3: And experts agree it doesn't sound as positive and enthusiastic as an outright yes or absolutely. So think twice before responding with it. Here's an idea. Say sure thing instead.
1: That still sounds sarcastic.
3: That sounds more genuine.
2: That sounds worse to me than just saying sure.
3: Like you really want to say yes. Here's the thing.
1: You know what I want to do? I want to respond with K. Just the letter.
3: I hate the thumbs up.
2: You hate the thumbs up.
3: I think that's passive aggressive. And I know it's not.
1: The thumbs up like or the actual emoji?
2: Yeah, those are two different things.
3: No, just heart like thumbs upping the...
2: If you send a text and I just thumbs up the text,
3: yeah.
2: You hate that.
1: No, see, I think that's nice. That's okay. I got you.
2: It's just like, I got it, but I'm too busy to type something back or I don't want to.
4: More Mario Lopez coming up.
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0: The music from the 90s to now is on Now 105.1. All right, at On With Mario Lopez on Instagram, at On With Mario on Facebook and X. Just a few of the many ways to get a note to us. Mario and Courtney Lopez here. We love hearing from you. A little more music, and we're going to dig into our mentions to see what you've sent our way.
1: In the meantime, you got a song you want to hear? Just let us know and hang on. We're back to see what's on your mind next.

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0: A.R. Mario Lopez, and this is Now 105.1.
1: What up, Mario Lopez here. Today's lesson in music history takes us back to the late 90s.
0: And the group was described at the time as Sheryl Crow on helium. I'm going to reveal it next.

0: catchy little pop song right there. We've got Hanson in studio a couple times, as a matter of fact. Each one has 32 kids.
1: They do, yes.
0: From what I remember. Those guys look good. They're still touring together.
1: They get along?
0: They get along.

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1: John Morrow, Courtney Lopez, and this has been causing some conversation on my timeline. If you're on an airplane, should the middle seat get both armrests? I say yes, honey. Poor things got to be in the middle seat. They deserve both armrests because the person in the window has that armrest. The person in the aisle has that armrest. And you're in the middle. I think they deserve both. What do you think?
2: The middle seat is the worst, hands down. I feel like that is more of a first come, first serve thing.
1: Wow.
2: Like if I'm
1: you're
2: in
1: cold as ice.
2: No, I'm not cold. If I'm in the middle seat and the person on the aisle has their elbow there, their arm there, then I respect that. The minute they take it off, I could take it. Like, that's how I feel.
3: I think first person to the row gets two armrests. Everyone else gets one.
1: Wow, you guys are cold. You guys are cold. If I'm in the aisle or if I'm in the window, like you said, I feel bad for the person in the middle. Let them at least have both armrests.
2: Yeah, but the aisle person just has this. What? They don't have anything to lean against.
3: They don't have a wall like you have by the window.
1: No, I know. Well, they chose to get that aisle. That's on them.
3: Yeah, they chose to get both armrests.
1: They also have free access to the bathroom. Exactly. Oh. Free access to the bathroom is key. I always want an aisle seat. And then when I don't, I always try to, would you mind switching? No, I kind of got to go. I said, okay. And then I give them a heads up. Okay, be prepared to get up a lot. So we're making trips to the bathroom.
3: Yeah.
1: And they still don't move.
2: Then how come when I take the window, you say, oh, you get the window?
1: I just tease.
3: If he's traveling with
1: I don't mind climbing over you.
3: If it's someone he knows, it's different. But if it's a stranger, you don't want to climb over him. Like, that is weird.
4: Mario Lopez coming up.
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1: I'm Mario Courtney Lopez. Hear more songs. And then going to fire up Zoom so we can chat with today's guest, actor William Fichtner, currently starring in Beef Season 2 over on Netflix.
2: He's got a movie with Travolta coming out soon as well. We're going to get the scoop on all that and more when William zooms in next.

0: the music from the 90s to now is on Now 105.1.
1: What's up, y'all? Mario Lopez joining me right now from the new season of Beef on Netflix. Great actor, Mr. William Fichtner. How you doing, William?
2: Doing fine, thank you. How are you?
1: I'm doing well. Thank you for taking the time. Funny, because your name came up recently when I had part of my team doing a location scout in Buffalo, New York. Come to find out, that is your hometown. Buffalo, New York. You were born and raised, huh?
2: Listen. I was actually born in Long Island on an Air Force base.
1: Okay.
2: My mother was from Buffalo. At 2.5 months old, she looked at my father and said, I'm going home. So I'm not giving Long Island any credit here. I'm Buffalo all the way.
1: Oh, yeah. 2.5 months. That doesn't count. You can't even say anything right there. That's a Buffalo. What, can I tell you something? I really have enjoyed. I've done a few films now in Buffalo, and I really like the people. It's a great, great town. Very, very cool. My only thing is, William, it stays cold for a long time.
2: Well, there's two seasons in Buffalo, winter and 4th of July. So
1: right.

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11: I'm going under in this time. I fear there's no one to save me. 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
1: Catching up with actor William Fichtner. You're on with Mario Lopez. William, currently in the latest season of Beef, season 2.
2: Coincidentally, my wife and I started season 2 of Beef last night. We absolutely love the first season. For people not familiar, this is a completely different story and different cast than season 1, but I'm digging it. I can't wait to dive in again tonight. How would you describe the overall premise?
3: You know, the concept of what a beef is still the same. And you know, Sonny Jin, the creator of it, who's just arguably one of the smartest people I've ever met, and just a wonderful guy to work with. You know, people, anybody that's expecting like a continuation of season one, it's not coming. Completely different story, completely different everything, including the actors. Takes place in a country club, but it's, you know, it explores, you know, the interpersonal relationships of people and wealth and money. And it's a Sonny Jin creation. It's one of a kind. I mean, I personally watched some rough cuts of it, but I haven't watched the finished product. Which, as you know, when the sound mix is done and everything goes and gets really tight.
2: Right.
3: I'll check it out. Maybe.
2: Well,
3: I usually don't watch things that I do. So I don't know. I might get around to it.

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1: Talking Beef Season 2 with actor William Fichtner. You're on with Mario Lopez. And cool guest stars, too. Benny Blanco, Michael Phelps, Phineas, Baron Davis. Are they members? How do they weave into the show?
2: Yes, they're members of this, the MVP, the country club.
1: That's great.
2: So, you know, you have the liberty to do things like that. There are more interesting coming down the road.
1: Okay.
2: I will tell you this much. When I got on the set and Michael Phelps was there, I went so fanboy so fast. I just literally said, I have three questions for you that had to do with specific moments in the Olympics that I never forgot. And
1: really?
2: I wanted the firsthand perspective about them. And Michael was great because I said, all right, come on. Claude Dubois, South African guy, 200 final of the breaststroke. Tell me how you felt when he stared you down. And Michael hopped right in and like gave me the specifics of everything.
1: Oh, that's cool.
2: So that was really cool.
1: Oh, that is super cool right there. All right, hang tight. I got more I want to ask, more with William Fichtner coming up.

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1: What's up, y'all? Mario and Courtney Lopez. We got William Fichtner on the line talking Beef Season 2. And tell me about this movie you have with Travolta and Mira Sorvino called That's Amore. What is that one about?
2: Just wrapped it last week. Just got home last week. I have to tell you, you know, one of the funner times I've ever had. It's a huge, big Italian family that's incredibly dysfunctional, with the older son being Travolta. And it's about his love life or lack of it. And, you know, he's got there's four boys in the family and one daughter. Drea Di Matteo plays daughter. And I'm married to her.
1: Oh,
2: so I'm the Irish guy in the Italian family.
1: That's great.
2: But we had a really good time. Shot it in Biloxi, Mississippi. First time I was ever down there. Lovely people.
1: Hotbed of Italians.
2: What's that?
1: Hotbed for Italians down there, I'm sure.
2: Are you kidding me? A pizza parlor on every corner.
1: Yeah. My wife's Italian. She's going to love this this movie. This is great.
2: Oh, no, she's going to love this movie.
1: Oh, that's great. Okay, I'm going to be sure to check that out. All right, hang tight. More with William coming up.
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8: There's a little rumor that R-rated comedies are dead, which is why Scary Movie is back, but we do want to apologize to the few people who may get their feelings hurt. 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
8: 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First Amendment, Second Amendment, stoners, people named Chet, mamas, yo mama, my mama, all mamas in general. And last but not least, white people.
10: Scary Movie, only in theaters June 5th. 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
1: Welcome to True Crime Tonight on iHeartRadio. We're talking true crime all the time. I'm Stephanie Leidecker, and I'm here with Courtney Armstrong and Body Movin. And listen, everybody, it is Tuesday, May 19th, and we have a stacked night of headlines. Accused Charlie Kirk assassin Tyler Robinson had a very contentious day in court today. Also, have you guys seen the documentary called The Crash on Netflix?
0: I keep hearing about it, but no, Stephanie, I haven't.
1: It's everywhere. Social media has blown up about this case. Mm-hmm. It's highly controversial. If you haven't seen it, it's okay because we're going to unpack the true story behind it. Also, there's a small update in the Delphi murders. And finally, fire death scene investigator Ed Nordskog joins us to discuss the mindset of an arsonist.
0: And it's ironic, I have to say, because here in Los Angeles today, we are having some fires up in Simi Valley in Los Angeles.
2: I saw that. Near Thousand Oaks.
1: Yeah, very
2: right?
1: Terrible.
2: I saw that.
1: Yeah,
2: that's so scary.
0: Yeah.
2: Terrible.
0: So
2: terrible.
0: Wishing everybody well.
1: But first, Courtney, what is happening with Tyler Robinson? This was a huge explosive day in court.
0: So the 22-year-old Robinson, he is the one accused of fatally shooting Charlie Kirk, who, of course, was Turning Point USA founder. This happened back in September of last year at the Utah Valley University. And we remember it because most of us saw it with or without wanting to. So the defendant, he's been charged with aggravated murder. And interestingly, he hasn't answered a plea yet. Prosecutors have said they do indeed intend to seek the death penalty if he's convicted. And during a hearing today, the defense and prosecution, they were arguing about whether an upcoming preliminary hearing in July should be open to the public and the media. And that kind of hearing is where prosecutors establish probable cause. So they explain a lot of what their evidence is. Mm-hmm. Additionally, the defense moved to sanction the Utah County Attorney's Office for alleged rule violations and improper out-of-court statements. Mm. What do you think?
2: I saw the armored, like, truck arriving. There was, like, this big, like, tank almost, I want to say.
1: Major.
2: Pulling up to the courthouse with him in it. I was like, oh, my gosh. Like, the security that they have for these hearings is kind of, like, unseen before, in my opinion.
1: What do you make of the optics of that? Is that something to be considered? I mean,
2: yes,
1: optics, when a person who has not yet been convicted enters the courtroom, we learned in the Luigi Mangione case, is a big deal, right? Sometimes if it's a really big, you know, spectacle, that, of course, right there could taint a jury pool. And the live coverage piece of it, I'm curious, what do you guys think about that?
2: I think it should be live. I think it should be live
1: too.
2: Coverage. Especially the family of Charlie Kirk want it to be on display. I think that obviously the family should be respected in that sense. And I, you know, I've always been a big proponent of, you know, things being out in the open, transparency, you know, things shouldn't be done in the dark, so to speak. So I definitely think it should be public. What about you guys?
0: Well, I got to say, because I, before today's hearing, I was 100%, and I do think that the trial itself should be covered with cameras, as you said, to the, you know, so there's the public can see what's actually happening. I thought the defense made a really good point, though. Not only, of course, they argued that the live media coverage will generate adverse publicity for their defendant, understood. However, this is what stands out. The defense attorney, Stacey Visser, she noted that preliminary hearings, it relies on what they call reliable hearsay and evidence that eventually might be ruled inadmissible at a trial, which therefore could jeopardize the defendant's right to a fair trial.
2: I think that's fair. I mean, I don't need to see the prelim. You know what I mean? I don't need to see a grand jury, obviously. I don't need to see a prelim. I do think the trial itself should be public, but I'd be totally okay if the prelim was closed.
1: I'm with you on this one completely. And by the way, trials should be live because it's going to become increasingly more difficult to hear coverage. You know, I think we're entering a time as AI enters the equation on social media.
2: So true.
1: How things are being covered outside of the courtroom is really, it sometimes can be hard to track. And let's be honest, courtrooms are filled with emotion and nuance, and the layers of being there is hard to, it's hard to ignore. And I think people just generally seeing that and can interpret it fully, I think then people won't feel confused all the time.
2: I think that's a fair point.
0: Yeah, and that's a lot of the prosecution's argument, you know, both that the public and the media do have a constitutional right to open proceedings for all the reasons you just said, Stephanie. And this one, particularly in this case, the deputy county attorney, Chad Grunander, so he emphasized that these open hearings are vital to counter online conspiracy theories that do surround this case, I think, more than anything that comes to my memory.
1: Wow.
2: Yes. I think you're probably, well, I think there's been conspiracies in every case. I just feel like the conspiracies in this one are so big, you know, and being
0: right,
2: and being said by people with big microphones, right? And so I think that it, I think that the transparency is going to be important. However, I also think that no matter what kind of transparency is shown, the conspiracies are still going to run wild. I do.
1: I
2: they're
1: guess.
2: Gonna say it's fake
1: and
2: news.
1: Do you think so? It would I would imagine that would lower that a little bit, but it is so true, this particular case. I mean, obviously, for good reason, we watch somebody lose their life. Sure. This is somebody's, you know, husband, and he's a father. That was, you know, a terrible, terrible thing. But it has also become so divisive and political as well. So, yeah, I don't know. The spectacle of it all, though, with cameras outside of the courthouse, I don't know what the workaround is on that.
2: I'm not sure about that, but
0: well, the prosecution had one more argument point, and that was to maintain an open courtroom, but implement that they referred to it as just a middle ground, and to restrict the public and media from viewing or copying or handling sensitive exhibits. And that includes two videos of the victim, Charlie Kirk's killing. They're both making really reasoned arguments, I have to say. But in this case, for the prelim, I do go with the defense and have that closed. Because if evidence is said that is then inadmissible, that bell is rung.
1: 100%, which is why sometimes people do want that to be open and visible for that very reason. It's probably a strategy. Sorry, I didn't mean to say that, you know, and now, boom, it's out there. You can't put it back in a bottle. So that is something to keep very sacred.
0: So we'll see. This will be ruled on. There was one other big sort of argument today, and that was a request for sanctions against the prosecution. So Richard Novak, he's the defense attorney, and he's now accused one of the prosecutors, Christopher Ballard, of contempt of court. And he cited a Fox and Friends appearance where Ballard went on. He discussed forensic evidence as well as the defendant, Tyler Robinson's guilt. So that seems very off color and inappropriate to me. I don't know. What do you guys think?
2: I mean, you know, I mean, we have seen prosecutors give press conferences before. I mean, we just recently saw the prosecutor in Los Angeles give a press conference about David's guilt. I mean, he wasn't sitting down with Fox and Friends, but he was giving a press conference. Bill Thompson in Idaho, you know, when Brian Koberger was arrested, we learned some things about that. I don't necessarily think that that is prejudicial necessarily. I think I would be kind of more talking about, you know, the statements like from the president and stuff. You know, that would be more of my thing. But you can't really sanction the president of the United States in court, you know, at the state level. So maybe that's probably why they didn't. But I don't necessarily think that's super sanctionable. But that's just my opinion.
1: I don't disagree.
0: Yeah. So we'll see. We'll see what the judge comes down. So there wasn't a ruling today, but these are all the main arguments that played out. And the judge, Tony Graff Jr., he's taking the arguments under advisement, and he's going to issue his decision. It's going to be during a virtual hearing

0: to the public and televised for all to see? Or is it better for the country and the family that this all be done behind doors? Give us a call and let us know. Let's go to a talkback.
1: Regarding the death of the lady that fell overboard in the boat, what about their cell phones? When she fell over, didn't he have a phone that he could make a phone call off that boat? Or can't they track the previous locations of the phones and stuff to determine how accurate the story is? Because I believe her phone would turn off once it hit the water. I don't know.
2: Totally a great point.
0: Great question. Brian Hooker said that his cell phone, because that was like the first thing I think all of us thought of. Well, why didn't he call somebody, right? He says that his cell phone, he didn't have cell service. He said it only works via Wi-Fi, okay? And he doesn't have a signal because he's not near the boat or near a Wi-Fi signal. So he had no way to call. Now, Lynette's daughter said that her mom carried her phone with her all the time.
2: Well, of course she did. She's a functioning person in the world. She's not going to get on a boat without any form of communication with a man who she was already like, if something happens to me, you know who, and is basically pointing at his picture without anybody knowing. You know, she was giving some signals. This is unbelievable, and it's such a great point. I mean, the basics.
0: That's a good point.
2: Where, like, if she, maybe the phone fell out of her pocket, if this in fact happened, which let's assume it did because he claims his innocence. But if in fact that did happen, of course she had the key to the boat where and her phone probably fell in the water as well. Can't we, get that? And that's a proper timestamp.
0: Well, we know too that when they searched the boat, they took like some kind of cellular devices. Or cellular equipment of some kind. It was mentioned in a couple of different reports that they had taken some electronic equipment that was related to cell service. Or I can't remember the exact verbiage.
2: Understood.
0: But it was something along those lines. So, yeah, I don't know. But, yeah, Brian Hooker's like, my cell phone doesn't work without a Wi-Fi. Which I get. If you don't have cell service and you make all your calls over Wi-Fi, okay, fine. But that is weird.
2: It's
0: like, that's
2: so
0: a little convenient to me. Right? Mm-hmm.
3: Is it something about being in another country or no?
0: I don't know.
2: Why would you not have your phone if you're in another country and just going to get on a boat and open water without any form of communication? She was obviously being very careful if she had the key to the boat in her pocket.
0: My cell phone works down there.
2: No, my cell phone for sure wouldn't work. And by the way, if it were me, you'd all roll your eyes because you'd be like, of course she didn't have her phone. Yes. But I feel like she would have had her phone.
4: I feel like she would have, but I don't think it's odd to have your phone overseas and not working. Like when you do dock back in your natural country or wherever you're from, your service comes back on. So to me, it's not odd that you would have a phone that only works, that didn't work in that area.
0: And maybe it's that kind of situation where, you know, that he didn't have like the right SIM card for the country he's in or something. And that's why it only works via Wi-Fi. But I don't even know if that's a thing.
2: Well, like, and then she's only just the time stamp. It's less about him being able to communicate and get help, right? It's more about just the actual pin of, okay, that was the last time she was, you know, likely nearby. You know, if he was trying to stage something, would it have been appropriate to even toss it over? If this was something that was, you know, thought through beforehand, which, man, I hope that's not the case. Let's assume that's not the case.
0: It kind of feels like it is a little bit. Yeah. It kind of feels like it is the case a little bit, especially with the bartender. Right?
4: Every time we talk about it, I feel that way more and more. I'm like, I at one point I was like, poor Mr. Hooker, why are they all going after him? And now I'm changing my tune.
0: Well, they've had the boat for a hot minute too now. They might have found something maybe by now, right? It's getting processed.
2: That's
0: he hasn't
2: true.
0: Been arrested. So maybe there's some truth to his innocence and let's hope so. Let's hope, you know, that he is innocent because, you know, you don't want anybody to hurt their wife. Much rather, you know, anyway. We'll stay updated on that. When we come back, though, the case they called a murder by car crash and why a new Netflix documentary about convicted killer Mackenzie Shrilla is now creating a fresh backlash. Keep it right here. True Crime Tonight.
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13: 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We're talking true crime all the time. I'm Stephanie Leidecker here with Courtney Armstrong in Body Move In. Taha is with us, of course, our favorite producer. And of course, we have Sam and Adam in the control room. Listen, big turnout last night on the music. It seems like a hit. We've gotten a lot of positive feedback. More to talk about on that front. And listen, have you guys seen this documentary called The Crash on Netflix? It's just buzzy right now. You're on social media or on any of the boards, it seems to be dominating the conversation. Mm. So we figured we would unpack the real life case because you guys were following it pretty closely when it happened. I was kind of from a distance, but it's a confusing one. And that documentary is craziness.
14: Yeah, it's not doing any favors for Mackenzie and her family, right?
2: Let's set the table. Let's set the table first, and then we can just start talking about it. Okay, so on July 31st of 2022, it's like 4 years ago now, 17-year-old Mackenzie Shrilla, she intentionally crashed her 2018 Toyota Camry into a brick wall in Strongsville, Ohio, while traveling at over 100 miles per hour at like 5:30 in the morning. Mm. Now, the crash resulted in the immediate deaths of her two passengers, while Mackenzie, she had severe, you know, injuries and multiple bone fractures. And it was initially considered like a tragic accident, right? But investigators uncovered evidence that proved the crash was a premeditated murder-suicide attempt that was sparked by Mackenzie's fear that one of her passengers, her boyfriend, Dominic Russo, was going to break up with her. Okay? Yeah.
14: Good Lord.
2: So
15: that was a very good setup, by the way.
14: Yeah.
15: That was a very excellent setup. Okay. Yes.
2: So last Friday, just on the 15th of May, Netflix released a documentary. It's called The Crash on the Case, and it's triggered like a fresh wave of public backlash, and it's directly, you know, kind of impacting Mackenzie's direct family now. Mm-hmm. Yeah, I don't think this went the way they thought it was going to go.
15: No, right? It appears that it's gone very sideways. It's like, it's a must watch. I can't wait. If you haven't watched it, please do. I've only been able to binge little pieces of it but I'm seeing it so many places that it's impossible everywhere. Not to. So it's an important case because, yeah, I had a certain opinion of it at the time. It's really a look at a family and parenting and this sort of interesting generation of people behind bars that have like no connection to like what their actions are equaling. And I see that as a little bit of a trend, and it might just be a timing thing since this case is not a new one.
14: So when you said didn't go the way they planned, did the accused Mackenzie Shrilla and her family participate in this documentary? Were they?
2: They did. And they did not come across the way I think they thought they were going to come across. Because I have not seen it. But I have seen the reaction from people to it. It's all over my TikTok. Like every other video is like people talking about this documentary and how infuriated it made them at the parents and Mackenzie, you know, that she's the killer in this, about how flippant they are about it. And apparently like after the crash, you know, Mackenzie went to the hospital because she was severely injured and she was making like dance, like not dances, but like singing like songs about how, you know, she doesn't care and just making it like nothing had happened.
15: And her parents are just like, she was TikTok famous in a way. Like this was sort of something that she was leaning into. Remember at the time she was considered a victim, not the perpetrator. But it was sort of an attention grab at a very difficult time. So yeah, it felt wildly, tonally wrong.
2: It 100% did. But I understand. Go ahead, please.
14: First of all, you guys are really making me want to watch this doc immediately. And listen, if you are just joining us, this is True Crime Tonight, and we are talking about a documentary, The Crash, and the actual crime behind it. And we actually have a talk back right now.
16: Hey, girls. So are y'all watching The Crash on Netflix? It is crazy. And this Mackenzie girl is totally giving Jodi Arias vibes. Mm. Love you.
15: Okay.
2: Really?
15: I feel like we're like jumping the shark, but boy, do you and I think the same. You know, same thing. It is like watching craziness. Like, I don't even know that they're aware how completely out to lunch their parenting is. It's a scary, like, parasocial look at parenting. I don't know what the connective tissue is. Like, was everybody just, is this like the aftermath of COVID? Like, you know, she seems so desensitized. You know, let's assume that this young girl was in shock and that she's innocent. But there's some like really kind of wicked conversations between mom and daughter when she's behind bars. I saw this clip out of context, but it's hard to unhear it. It was played in court of, you know, them kind of realizing that this story is like global news. I'm paraphrasing, but like it had caught on, like there was fame being attached to it. And, you know, that kind of intersection between the fame of doing something infamous like this and a young girl's mind, and the parenting behind it is pretty, it's wild.
2: I want to talk about a little bit about the evidence, because we said we were going to talk about the crime behind it, right?
14: Yes.
2: Just for those who don't know why she was convicted of this.
15: Let's do it.
2: There's onboard vehicle computer diagnoses that were done that showed that she pressed down on the accelerator pedal and it was fully depressed at the time of the crash and the brakes were never applied. So her foot was on the pedal all the way down. And the vehicle successfully navigated a high-speed left-right dog leg turn immediately before the impact, disproving the defense claims that Mackenzie blacked out, all right? Because they said that she blacked out, it was a terrible accident, but it navigated this complicated turn right before the crash. So that was disproven. Then they used GPS tracking, and that revealed that she had scouted the crash location 3 days prior to the accident.
15: That was really hard to come back from. That evidence was hard to come back from. But again, this is a young girl, frontal lobes not fully developed. Sure. If we're giving the benefit of the doubt,
2: she was
15: here,
2: 17, right?
15: You know, 17 years old. Like, what a wacky day. Mm-hmm. Like, is there? And then, but the aftermath was real weird.
2: Oh, so the aftermath. Okay, so yeah, the TikTok and the social media controversy, right? Because Mackenzie, during her hospital recovery, it sparked a lot of outrage. You know, she posted those videos from her hospital bed that I had mentioned. Mm-hmm. She made satirical TikToks declaring, I'm just one of those girls that can do a lot of drugs and not die. And photos of her and her friends that were dressed as corpses for Halloween. You have to remember, there were two young men who she killed in this car wreck, not accident. These two young men, they're gone. They're never coming back.
14: That is deplorable, what you just described.
15: Very insensitive. Yeah. And the mom is sort of giggly about, like, they have an affect. Oh, I just can't wait to discuss it when you see it. Sorry to derail. Continue.
2: No, please. You know, I had mentioned that it's impacting the family rather adversely, right? Well, today it was revealed that Mackenzie's father, Steve, was placed on administrative leave from the Catholic pre-K school where he's an art and digital media teacher. And viewers and the school community heavily criticized him for several of the moments in the film. Over Mackenzie's lifestyle, Steve stated, the dad, he said, I don't have a problem with her smoking dope. If you're going to smoke a drug, that's the one I believe you should take. Now, it's important to note that police found mushrooms, like psychedelic mushrooms, and a digital scale in her possession at the crash scene. And dad's okay with it. She said,
14: does the scale indicate that she was then selling or somebody was selling drugs?
2: Know.
14: I don't think you need a scale to use them.
2: I don't know.
15: No, but it does kind of show that, like, wow, we're deep in it. There's a scale involved. Seems right. Like this is not, you know, a drive-by with marijuana. And the kind of cavalier nature that mom and dad, again, not trying to pile on, mom and dad seem to have a lot of pile on happening today. But I think it's an interesting conversation point. If you just pull the shame out of the conversation, I'm sure even they would be an interesting thought, you know, even watching themselves, they'd probably have an opinion about it.
2: Well,
15: it's
2: they do.
15: Really interesting.
2: The father, you know, he's been very critical of the editing that was done in the documentary. He's very critical of it. He does maintain that, you know, his daughter's innocence and claims the crash was an accident, but he has expressed frustrations with the documentary's editing. But the documentary did not, I can't imagine they forced him to wear the shirt that he was wearing. Because another thing that he's getting criticized is the shirt that he was wearing. Apparently, I haven't seen it, but it's got a big boom across, like in letters across the shirt, and people found it really insensitive.
15: We have to discuss that. Can we pause even right there?
2: Yeah,
15: so imagine he's wearing like a button down over a t-shirt. We've all seen that look. And sometimes the logo, you can't fully read it, but it looks like something action-y, right? It kind of, so you see it if you're looking for it, but it literally says boom. And, you know, with like, it looks like an explosion almost, which seems, so tonally ridiculously inappropriate, much like your daughter who dressed like, you know, a dead person on Halloween after two of her friends, including her boyfriend, were killed. You know, even if you were innocent, that would be incredibly inappropriate.
2: I agree.
15: But the parents were really odd about it. So,
2: yeah.
17: Can I ask a quick question for the two people who are involved with producing docs? If he's sitting down to do an interview and you see that shirt that says boom, do you even consider the idea of saying, hey, maybe you should change? Or just curious what your feeling would be.
2: I was told, you know, as somebody in a documentary, I was told, don't wear anything with any writing on it. Don't wear anything that's going to look weird on the camera. Wear a dark or light, solid colored shirt with no logos, no writing, no nothing. Right. If I would have shown up with even like a polo little alligator, they probably would have told me to change.
15: And that's my experience too. And here's why, from a practical standpoint, in a trademark perspective, if your logo on your t-shirt is being worn and presented in a program, that could have legal trademark issues. So typically you'd have to remove it or turn the shirt inside out or, you know, take your ball cap off, that kind of stuff. And they know that in advance.
2: And even for the mole, they were, you know, because the reality show, they're like, no logos. And I'm like, what about my Nikes? And they're like, well, that'll be probably okay, but no logos allowed. And even some of the clothes that we brought, like if they had like stripes on them, they were like, no, absolutely.
15: Oh, it's the worst news to get in the moment. It makes your, like, the screen kind of goes craziness. So it doesn't even look like the sweater when you're watching it on camera. So, yeah, those are some of the rules. So back to your original point, they had to have seen it. Is that a choice? Do you let it slide? I don't know the answer. I would have for certain assumed that because there was some sort of a graphic tee that that would have had to be removed. Or maybe this guy just didn't really notice it and is, like, living in another universe.
2: And they gave him that shirt to put over it.
17: That's where, I think they were trying to cover it in some way, shape, or form. Or he might have given a lot of pushback and said, no, I'm wearing this shirt. You don't tell me what to do. So,
14: And if he's being the purest the director, then you would, in that instance, you would say nothing. Like, allow how this person is choosing to show up and represent themselves.
17: Who
15: the hell are you to say what's nice and what's not nice? You know, it's all very specific. It's all very, you know, a person's choice. So if they want to wear, you know, dynamite on their clothing, you don't want to wreck the vibe. But there is a legal trademark issue. So, yeah, I mean, it was a discussion, I'm sure, with someone at point.
2: Well, he's getting some backlash for it. And then the last thing is that Steve and his wife, Natalie, you know, they defend their daughter, Mackenzie, obviously, but they also said that they defended her against claims from the classmates that she was a bully who once told a peer to end their life, despite school records confirming her history of disciplinary action for bullying. So it's almost like we're getting gaslit by the parents a little bit, like, she wasn't a bully, but the school records show she was, and she was disciplined for it.
15: It's like completely like, I don't see no evil, hear no evil. It reminded me of some of the parents we've covered on the show over the past year who have, like, for example, given their child who's underaged, who has a mental health history, a gun for Christmas when, you know, the principal even said, please, no guns around this kid. He seems a little off. And then that kid goes and uses said gun. You know, where are the parents in this, I think, is kind of the convo. Again, not placing blame. I just think it's a opportunity to kind of see it play out and how it's played out and really learn from it, because it's shocking.
2: It is really shocking. I can't wait to watch. I'm going to watch it tonight.
17: Because
2: if I watch another TikTok of this girl and don't know what's going on, I'm going to be upset. So I need to watch it tonight.
14: Yes, I like that commitment. Well, listen, please stick around, because right after the break, we're going to talk about, there's a major new twist in the Delphi murder cases. The convicted killer has an appeal hearing. And later, we're going to be joined by fire death scene expert Ed Norskog. Keep it here, True Crime Tonight. We're talking true crime all the time.
18: Mm-hmm. the comedy event that will cross every line.
3: He stabbed her! My pronouns are they, them. He stabbed them!
18: Scary Movie, June 5th. 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
1: Welcome back to True Crime Tonight on iHeartRadio. We're talking true crime all the time. I'm Stephanie Leidecker here with Courtney Armstrong and Body Movin'. So listen, stick with us because later in the show we have fire death scene investigator Ed Nordskog joining us to really unpack the mind of an arsonist and just some general safety things out there with fires. And if you're just joining us, we'd love to hear from you live, 888-31-CRIME, because there's been a little bit of an update in the Nancy Guthrie case. Obviously, Savannah Guthrie's beloved mother, the search continues, and everyone still wants answers. Courtney, do you want to give us a little setup there?
2: Yeah, well, I can tell you who does not appear to have answers, and that's Pima County Sheriff Chris Nanos. So this is, of course, regarding the missing 84-year-old Nancy. This is back in February 1st when she went missing from her home, and authorities, you know, believe she was taken against her will. Many, if not most of us, have seen the surveillance footage showing a masked individual the night she went missing tampering with her doorbell camera. Well, the Sheriff Nanos, he revealed in a new interview that he's no longer in personal contact with Nancy Guthrie's family. And that is a shift from the earlier time when he was indeed occasionally texting and calling Savannah Guthrie, Nancy's daughter. I think that a lot of this has to do, we've spoken before about the FBI and the sheriff's office. They're at odds. I don't think that's a secret. And a lot of this really, it just seemed like it's now a formal separation. And, you know, Sheriff Nanos just wanted to say he stepped back from personally handling these updates. And he's going to leave that to the case investigators, to the FBI, and on the ground detectives. Yeah.
3: I think that's appropriate. I mean, if something happened to me, God forbid, or my brother, the sheriff of Las Vegas sheriff isn't going to be calling me. The investigators are, not the sheriff.
1: No, and things can get lost in translation. And there was always a little bit 100%. Of this target on the sheriff's back, too, that he was a showman or that he was taking the spotlight or milking it, maybe because of the connection to Savannah Guthrie and the, you know, just the general, you know, attention this case was getting globally was, you know, really unheard of. So, you know, I can't believe we don't have answers. And, you know, for Savannah, who still has to go to work all the time and push through this, this is a terrible thing.
3: I cannot imagine not knowing what happened to your mom.
2: I mean, it's coming up on 4 months.
3: Oh, my gosh.
2: It's coming up on 4 months. So, really, it's kind of the entirety of the update is just that the Sheriff Nanos has, you know, handed off communication with the Guthrie family. And that's what's going. And as of today, no new information.
3: Well, I can get right into the next update if you guys want.
1: Let's do
3: it. This one's a little bit bigger. This is in regards to the Delphi murders. Back in 2017, the day before Valentine's Day, February. I can do this from memory. The day before Valentine's Day in 2017, two young teenage girls, Abby Williams and Liberty Libby German, they vanished while hiking a trail near the Monon High Bridge in Delphi, Indiana. And they were found murdered the following day. Despite a vital smartphone audio and video recording of the suspect that was captured so bravely by Libby, the investigation stalled for over 5 years due to a misfiled police tip, okay? The oversight was discovered in 2022, leading to the arrest and subsequent 2024 conviction of Richard Allen, who was sentenced to 130 years in prison. Now, now this is the update. The Indiana Court of Appeals has granted Richard Allen's defense team oral arguments that, you know, for his appeal. And it's going to happen on September 21st to challenge that conviction. I mean, this is a huge win for Richard Allen.
2: Wow.
3: This is a massive win. You know, a lot of people, there are, I mean, this case is so divisive. I talked about this a little bit with Taha. You know, you either believe 100% that Richard Allen is guilty and he's where he belongs, or you believe that he's been railroaded. Because, listen, I followed Delphi. I followed it for 7-8 years, like the whole time. You know, the first time I ran across Delphi was back in 2012. We had just come off the Luca thing. Like, it was kind of like happening around the same time. And there was a Facebook post on my feed that said, "Find the Snapchat killer." And I was like, "What is this?" And it was a video of the bridge guy. And the bridge guy is walking towards the girls on the Monon High Bridge. And then it edits. And then all you hear is "down the hill" or "guys, down the hill."
1: And it's like, mumbled. You know, now that you're listening for it, it seems very, very clear.
3: It's
1: kind of unimaginable audio because it was from one of their cell phones, if I'm not mistaken, right?
3: Libby's cell phone, yeah. In my opinion, it was very brave of her to get this footage. And so I was immediately like, oh my gosh. And that, I mean, from that day, I've been following this case. So let me just give a little bit of background. We don't have a lot of time because this case is so complicated. But in September of 2022, a volunteer discovered a misfiled tip from 2017 from Richard Allen himself, who had self-reported his presence on the trail. But, you know, it was mistakenly filed. So they never really, you know,
2: they didn't investigate the tip and accidentally put it away. I see.
3: Right. So he was arrested and charged. And while incarcerated, Richard Allen confessed to the murders over 60 times. Okay. In writing, in person, and over the phone to his family, inmates, and prison staff. The prosecutor's claims that these confessions revealed exclusive crime scene details, all right, that only the killer would know. And that was very damning, right? Forensics linked an unfired .40 caliber bullet found between the victim's bodies in the crime scene, and they linked it to his pistol. It was unfired. It's very interesting.
2: Wow.
3: It cited distinct marks left on the casing. And testifying in court, the state police master trooper matched Richard Allen's voice to the bridge guy, because we hear bridge guy say "down the hill," right? And he says that he matched the voice. Richard Allen admitted, again, he self-reported that he was on the High Bridge trail during this time frame. Now, there's a lot of issues with this case, though, all right? The Indiana Court of Appeals will hear these oral arguments on September 21st at 10 a.m. at the Indiana State House. Each side is going to have 30 minutes to present before a 3-judge panel. The defense argues that the trial was fundamentally unfair because the jury only heard half of the story, focusing on 3 main pillars, okay?
2: Okay.
3: Now, these confessions, they say, happened during a psychotic break, all right? The defense argues that Richard Allen's 60-plus confessions were involuntary and produced the product of a man that the state broke. Richard Allen didn't go to jail. He went to prison while he was under trial. He was in, like, hardcore prison, all right?
1: Wow.
3: He spent 13 months in solitary confinement, during which his weight dropped 50 pounds. 50 pounds. He went from 180 to 135.
2: Wow. Oh, my gosh.
3: During his confessions, he ate his Bible. He smeared, like, poop on the walls and stuff. He was rolling around in it. He drank the toilet water and believed the world was going to self-destruct if he went to sleep. He was having, I mean, legit, he was having
1: a crisis. He was losing his mind.
3: Yeah. He was losing it, 100%. And also, he confessed to crimes that didn't happen. He said he shot the girls. The girls were not shot. The girls were killed with a knife.
1: And they were placed, too, if I remembering this correctly, right? So the actual it crime depends scene on who was you very ask. Interesting.
3: It was very posed, right? He had, the girls weren't wearing the right clothing. Libby, sadly, was nude, and Abby was wearing her clothes. There were sticks placed over them that the FBI kind of said, this looks kind of like a ritual killing, right?
4: But, Bonnie, can I ask, didn't you say earlier in his confession that he pointed out exclusive crime scene details? So how would he know those details?
3: Well, I'm going to get into some controversy here, Taha. Now, I told you this is a controversial case.
4: You did. You warned me.
3: There is a detail that the doctor, the psychologist that worked at the prison, Dr. Walla, she said that Richard Allen saw a white van and got spooked, and that's why he killed the girls.
4: Mm.
3: Well, Dr. Walla was in a bunch of Facebook groups about the crime and followed a bunch of YouTubers talking about the crime. And one of those YouTubers said, I think this white van spooked him off.
4: Oh.
3: And now suddenly it's part of his confession.
4: Interesting. Oh, so okay.
3: You can see why oral arguments have been granted.
4: Got
3: right?
4: it.
3: Right? You can see that it's possible. And, you know, they argue that this Odin theory that I mentioned, that the FBI mentioned, was suppressed. And it was. They were not allowed to present this alternate theory. Because, you know, there's a high level you have to meet in order to present third-party culpability, right? Mm-hmm. You have to meet a certain level. And the Judge Gull, in this case, ruled that they didn't meet this level. So they were not allowed to present this Odin theory that this happened in some kind of ritual situation. In the brief, Allen's attorney said that within a week of the murders, the Carroll County Sheriff's Office enlisted the FBI's behavioral analysis unit to evaluate if those sticks, you know, that were put on the girls
1: were
3: related to pagan rituals. And the FBI said it remains possible that a new believer or a rogue believer in Odinism, this Norse, you know, religion, was involved in the case. And then a Purdue professor said that the victim's body, it's very plausible that this was a Norse Odinism situation, but they were not allowed to present that. So they're going to be able to argue that as well. You know, there's a lot with Delphi.
2: So the defense boiling down, because I did not follow this case like you did. I mean, not remotely. And so is the issue, so the defense is saying, listen, we weren't able to make a proper defense because we weren't allowed to introduce these things. And is that correct? And if so, is it falling on the judge being too harsh and not allowing evidence in?
3: Yes, 100%.
1: Great question.
3: It's such a good question because there were some issues with the judge and the defense team. In fact, the judge dismissed the defense team and said that they're off the case at one point. You're not allowed to do that. They took it all the way to the Indiana Supreme Court, and the Indiana Supreme Court said, "Yeah, you can't do that." So they got back on the case. But I mean, there were a lot of problems with the Judge Gull and the defense team in this case. They also claim that, you know, we've talked about Frank's hearings before, I think, where the defense will, you know, opine that the sheriff lied in order to get a search warrant. Well, they're saying that happened here as well, and that their Frank's motion was denied. So they're going to be arguing that. They believe that the search of Richard Allen's home, which uncovered this gun that matched this unfired bullet, was unconstitutional due to law enforcement omitting very important things that happened in the case. So there's Delphi is, and listen, I don't even know everything. You know what I mean? There's people that know everything about this case. I am not one of those people, but I'm like kind of like sitting on the fence, you know, like I don't want to support a child killer. And at the same time, I'm like, I don't know if he's the one, you know, I don't know.
2: That bullet also,
1: that's how I feel about it.
2: And I'm coming in so neutral on this.
3: Of course,
2: But the bullet seems convenient. Like, how do you accidentally drop a bullet right where a murder happens?
3: Well, it wasn't fired. How do you match ballistics of an unfired bullet? It wasn't a fired bullet. It was an unspent bullet.
2: Like it fell out of someone's pocket?
3: Well, and again, you have to understand, too, this is rural Indiana. And this is like kind of like a nature area.
1: I don't know. There's like people go shooting or
3: squirrel
1: maybe
3: shooting
1: they go
3: and
1: hunting,
3: you know, whatever. I don't know. I don't know. I've never experienced a trial where there's ballistics on an unfired bullet. You know how like the guns have those like pins that like you cock it back and that's what they matched. Like the cock thing. I don't know what it's called. You know what I mean?
1: And the fact that he placed himself there. He was self-reporting having been in and around the area because it was inclement that day. There was a reason that people were home from school. So
3: yeah, it was a really
1: routines were all off, which also added to the confusion.
3: That's right.
2: We'll keep you updated. But listen, coming up, we are having arson expert Ed Norskog, and he's expected to testify in the upcoming Palisades wildfire trial. He is going to join us and break down how investigators trace massive wildfires back to the origin. We're very excited. Keep it here. True Crime Tonight.
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6: Welcome back to True Crime Tonight on iHeartRadio, where we talk true crime all the time. I'm Courtney Armstrong. I'm here as always with Stephanie Lidecker and Body Movin'. And listen, don't forget, if you have missed any part of the show, you always catch us on the podcast. And we want to hear from you. Give us a call. We're at 888-31-CRIME. And you can specifically call now if you want to speak with Ed Norskog, who is a fire death scene expert and serial arson analyst. Mm. Hello, Ed.
7: Mm. Hi, Ed.
8: Hello, how are you?
9: Hi. Hi.
6: We're so happy to have you back. I'm going to sing your praises and toot your horn for just 1 second, because it's a big deal. Ed is literally one of the most experienced arson investigators in the whole country. Spent more than 30 years with the L.A. County Sheriff's Department and has investigated more than 2,100 arson cases.
7: Wow.
6: How about that? And it's interesting. So a fire death scene analysis expert, it's a rare specialty. It combines homicide investigation with arson science. Mm. So yes, here we are.
9: We're ready to be coroners, and coroner's work too.
7: Oh,
9: it combines the coroner aspect of it too.
6: Interesting.
10: What an incredible job, by the way. That is so important and meaningful. And yes, we're so glad to have you shed some light.
7: Mm-hmm.
9: Definitely. Thanks, Steph.
3: Definitely.
6: Absolutely. So, listen, we know that you are going to be testifying about the Pacific Palisades and Malibu fires. So mm-hmm. we will stay away from that. But can you actually go back and tell us how in the world you got pulled into this world of arson investigation and carved out this unbelievable career?
10: Yeah.
9: Well, I'd like to say I have altruistic motives, but I did it for the money. There's no doubt. I work for Los Angeles Sheriffs, and it's literally the highest paying job on the whole department. But I didn't really know that when I applied. It was just, it's interesting in the detective world to stay in. The two most senior jobs are either arson or homicide. And if you're going to spend the rest of your career in one of those, I chose arson. Didn't really have a love for it. And once I got into the business, I actually really, really enjoyed it. So had quite a bit of good success with it. Yes.
3: What's like, when you first arrive on a scene, what's the first thing you look for that would stand out as suspicious?
9: Are you talking about any fire scene or like a wild man? I don't know if you guys want to focus this. It's a huge,
3: the fire scene. Yeah,
9: you're going to, the firefighters, so when I arrive, the firefighters are usually putting out the fire. They're usually just about done putting out the fire, and they'll have the first clue of something not wrong at the location. Maybe they walked in and there's a dead body. Maybe they walked in and there's a gas can with a highway flare sticking out of it. That's called a clue. And so that's where my work begins. But without that obvious evidence, without that obvious evidence, we do basically scene profiling or analysis, which is the time of day is very important. Most fires, why do fires start at certain times? And then if it's a structure fire, did anybody perish? Most people should and do survive structure fires. So it is suspicious on its face if there's somebody deceased. And if they are deceased in North America in a structure fire, it's predictable who it will be. So I teach whole classes on looking at your victimology of fire deaths and who should die in a fire. Not really should, but who you will normally find on a accidental type event. And it's very predictable in modern times who's going to die, which groups of people and things like that. However, if there's people that are outside of that norm, young, healthy, ambulatory people that can move fast, they should never die in a fire. So something else is going on there. Maybe they're drug overdose. Maybe they were murdered. Maybe they were too drunk. So that's when you really step up your game. Fire has changed the scene, and then the fire department has changed it even more. So fire suppression has changed it even more. And so the job of the fire investigators first figure out what the heck happened here. And then decide something. If it's even a crime, if it's a crime, yeah.
3: You mentioned something interesting, like maybe there was a drug overdose or, you know, if you're young and healthy. Do people often use fire to cover up or try to cover up like a murder? So like I'm going to shoot my wife, but I'm going to burn the house down to kind of cover it up. Does that happen?
10: Just in the news right now with the man who tried to do this to his brother, allegedly, and his entire family. Yeah, breaking story. Story for a different day.
3: But. So I guess it does happen.
9: It happens all the time. It's
3: wow. Okay.
9: It's very difficult. It's so wrap your mind around this. It's very difficult to murder somebody with fire. In fact, it's close to impossible most of the time. Wow. You can't murder an intended victim very well with fire. It's a slow-moving weapon. You can't aim it. Most people are unsophisticated on how to use it. So fire usually comes after a murder, if there's a murder involved, or if the people are already incapacitated somehow. Maybe they're unconscious. Maybe they're bound and gagged in a back room and you set the house on fire.
3: So
9: trying to kill somebody with fire is actually extraordinarily difficult to do. So we see it in that murder or fire after the death scenario.
3: Yeah.
6: Interesting. And Ed, you had mentioned, you know, there's a vast difference between sort of structure fires and nature fires. What about when there is an absolutely massive wildfire that you have been brought into? How do you even begin?
3: Yeah.
9: So modern days, it's pretty easy. I still work in the Los Angeles area, so we're very close to a mega city of, you know, 11, 12 million people. You're always going to have somebody that saw it. So we always have some witnesses that can point to roughly where they first saw fire. Mm-hmm. And we're spoiled in Los Angeles. The police and fire departments have lots of helicopters. So investigators will go right up into a helicopter right away and get an overhead view of a wildland fire. And if wildland fires happen on high wind days, it's very easy to figure out where they started. You just go the furthest black ground upwind. You just follow the burnt ground until it gets to a very narrow spot, and that's where the fire started. That's on high wind days. So if the wind's really blowing, it makes it easier to figure out where the fire started. If the wind's not blowing, then fire will spread slowly 360 degrees on the ground. And that's a lot more work to figure out exactly where it started.
3: Oh, so it spreads in a circle?
9: Yes. If everything's the same, there's no hills, there's no barricades, fire will burn generally in a circle.
3: So that's how you find the ignition point.
9: Right, but then once it's burned out a few hundred yards, it's and the firefighters have come and dropped water on it or sprayed water. Now they're destroying what we call our fire indicators, which tells us how the fire moved. So we try to get there very quick before they've destroyed everything, and try and read all these fire patterns backwards to where the fire started.
3: Wow.
10: It's everybody's worst fear, too. You know, like the idea of being caught off guard in one of those situations. And by the way, we so respect you not being able to talk about the Palisades fire. But there are so many other fires happening real time and popping up.
3: Like right now.
10: Is there something productive that we should know just in the basics, just to remind people how to just protect themselves or their home in broad strokes? I know some of this sounds obvious, but some of it's really not in the moment.
9: Well, the most common thing, if you live in a fire-prone area with dry vegetation, obviously keep it away from your structures. And there's set laws that you're supposed to do that. It means everything. But if you have, even if you have good clearance around your home, if it's a high wind day, it's impossible to stop a large fire. The biggest fire agencies in the world cannot do it. They can focus it. They can kind of push it into a direction. They just can't stop it. You're not going to be able to stop it, so you need to know how to get away from it.
6: And yeah, what are some of, I think, Steph, what you're saying for basics that people should just know in the moment, okay, there's a fire and I need to leave my house. Is there step one,
10: just
6: two,
10: get
6: three?
10: Out of the house, first step. Is that accurate?

0: government has programmed us to believe that, and that just, it's not true. It's so complicated. There's so many subtypes of arsonists, and one of those is a serial arsonist. So a serial arsonist, by definition, is three or more fire events in their life that are unconnected. That's a serial arsonist, somewhat similar to a serial killer. Mm-hmm. But people are forever, and when I go to court, this will happen when I go to court, people always want to conflate an arsonist versus a serial arsonist. So you guys are into true crime. You know who Scott Peterson is. He's a famous white male who killed, who murdered a victim.
1: Yes.
0: And then you have, then let's compare him to Jeffrey Dahmer, who is a famous white male who murdered several victims. Mm-hmm. The only thing those two have in common, other than being male, is their murders.
1: Correct.
0: But they have nothing else in common, so you cannot compare the two. Scott Peterson is a one-and-done murderer. I mean, unless there's stuff that nobody knows about. And, of course, Jeffrey Dahmer is one of the more famous serial killers, and his target selection was different. So nobody lumps all murders into the same into the same categories, but they seem to do that with arsonists. And so when I go to court, I have to spend a lot of time fixing the jury's mind and the judges and sometimes the attorneys, because they've always been given this stuff that all arsonists do this or all arsonists do that. And none of that is true. There's no one profile for an arsonist. There's dozens of subtypes based on motives and their psychological makeup. Even amongst serial arsonists, there's at least 30 different types of serial arson.
1: Whoa.
0: So I study that. I've been studying that for 20 plus years, and I've looked at 1,600 cases of serial arson, and they're all different. And they do share some, so to answer your question, and long-winded, they do share some general traits. The majority of them do. But one-and-done arsonists could be a guy burning his car for insurance fraud. He's not a real arsonist. Yes, he'll be convicted of arson, but he's not a real arsonist that I'm concerned about. We'll prosecute him, but he's probably not going to light a fire again.
1: Right.
0: So if somebody, you know, does a fire because they're upset, they probably aren't going to light another fire. But it's these people that have a psychological edge or need for fires. That's the ones that really interest me, and that's the ones, they'll light 50 to 500 fires. And just keep going and going and going until we catch them.
1: And is that just a power grab? They're doing that because they want to feel powerful in some cases? Wow.
0: Well, so that's a great point, Steph, is the ATF's and FBI have long believed that it is a flexing of power, power over the fire department, power over their neighbors. And that may be a segment of it. It's kind of hard to measure that. When I've interviewed over 350 of these people, most of them I've arrested and then got to interview them, is the majority of them all expressed to me that they were angry. Angry, upset, and really frustrated. And so those were much more common feelings than someone goes, oh, a need for power or excitement. Those are not very common things to me. It's more anger, frustration, resentment, and just frustration. So
1: So interesting. Thank you for that, you know, just overview. And listen, stick around, because Ed Norskog is going to do so. And we're going to talk about one of the biggest serial arson cases in Los Angeles history. It's the Hollywood Fire Devil case. Keep it here. True Crime Tonight.
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0: We're talking true crime all the time. I'm Stephanie Leidecker here with Courtney Armstrong and Body Move In, and we are talking all things arson. If you are just joining us and new to the conversation, we're talking about all things fire and both preventing it, but also some really important cases that our very special guest, Ed Nordskog, has covered himself. So we have the guy. Court, do you want to give us a little bit of a setup?
1: Yeah, absolutely. So we are going to talk about the Hollywood Fire Devil case. And it was just an infamous serial arson investigation in Los Angeles that happened right here. It started over New Year's weekend in 2012. Mm-hmm. And there was a serial arsonist who literally terrorized Hollywood. They set 52 fires in just 3 nights, which we need to get into the details because I can't physically imagine that. And those fires stretched from cars to apartment buildings and triggered one of the largest serial arson task forces in U.S. history. Mm. Eventually, the suspect was identified as Harry Burkhart, who was a German national who was later linked to fires in Canada and Germany as well.
2: Oh, my gosh.
1: And Ed Nordskog, he was the lead investigator on the case. And what do you remember about that first night when these fires started? Like, just take us there to that moment.
2: Oh, my gosh.
3: All right. I got about 10 minutes to tell you 96 hours of work.
2: I'm sad for this.
3: So I was in an uncomfortable position because I was on duty, and I had just released my very first book 3 weeks before that on serial arsonists. And so I became the leader of this task force, and more than one fire chief said, I find it very suspicious that you just wrote a book on serial arsonists, and now we have the biggest serial arson case in LA history. So
2: you
3: I was confronted by some angry fire chiefs. So that marked my part of my first 2 days. Anyway, so what happens? It's easy to describe what happens because he did the exact same thing like a robot, 52 fires in a row with almost zero deviation. So in Los Angeles in 2011, they had just had these big Occupy movement
2: sit-ins, took over
3: City Hall. Thousands of people, and they sat there and sat there and sat there for weeks and whatnot. And they broke up right before Christmas. So 10 days later, all these fires start. And immediately, the very first night was the 29th, just before New Year's, 17 fires in one night. All of them were structure fires, which is extraordinary because California is a fire-safe state, has modern buildings. They'll get two or three structure fires on a given busy night. 17, not in just all through Los Angeles, 17 within, you could walk to all the scenes. So, and what they were is the individual, unknown person, had went into, if you know Hollywood, there's carports underneath the living quarters, underneath the apartments.
1: Mm-hmm. Sure.
3: And most of them are open to the street without security. So they would have 10 to 20 cars underneath apartments where people sleep, which is dangerous. And the arsonist walked into the carport right after midnight on the 29th, and he set a fire a fireplace log. You know those Duraflame style logs.
2: Yeah.
3: Well, there's small versions of those, and he set one of those underneath the front bumper of a car, and he had a little chemical booster. They sell them at the same grocery stores where you buy the logs, or they make the flames on the log go from about 2 inches to about 12 inches. And he would light that with a little torch and walk away. It would take him about 20 seconds to do all that. And he had this whole setup in a bag like he's a food delivery person. So he had tactics, he had some skills. Wow. He was only on target for under 20 seconds. Once he would set that, it would probably take 10 minutes before the fire to really develop and for anybody to really notice it. Even in the middle of Hollywood, which is an extraordinarily busy area, even in the neighborhoods, there's always people out, especially in the middle of the night. It was just right around Sunset Strip and all that stuff. And these fires would start one car on fire, and then because they're underneath the building, the heat would radiate and go boom, boom, boom, boom, and start five cars on fire. Now the whole building is on fire, and people are jumping out of windows. This all went on. The first night, he did 17 of those, and the scenes were all close enough to walk to. But what he did to confuse us, not intentionally, is Hollywood is from Los Angeles City, which would have LAPD, and West Hollywood, which is right next door, is LA Sheriff's. So it's four different agencies, LA City Fire, LAPD on one side of the street, LA County Fire, and LA Sheriff's on the other side. The four biggest agencies in the Western United States, by the way, we were begging for mercy by the second night. Nobody had lit to this day in U.S. history that many fires in that short a period of time. And they were significant fires. They grew, most of them grew quite large. And so you have this relentless onslaught of arson in a short area to the point where everybody was confused that the fire dispatchers believe there are so many calls that 130 fires went off in one night when it was only 17. So I got lucky, my partner and I, we went to the very first scene and it was a failed event. There was smoke coming out of underneath the car. And right next to us, the whole building's on fire. And on the other, two blocks away, we can see another building on fire, but we're looking at a carport with smoke coming out from a car. So I crawled under the car and I found this fire log.
1: Evidence.
3: In a bag with a little chemical booster. And I was stunned because I've done thousands of arsons and I wrote a book on incendiary devices. I'd never seen anybody use this to burn a car. Mm-hmm. And what I didn't know at the time was extremely common in Europe to do that. So,
1: and our offender
3: was from Europe. And so anyway, he did that and then he just jogged down the street and did another one and then went around the corner and did another one and so on and so on. And by 4 a.m, he was back in bed. And so the next day, we brought in a task force of about 40 investigators. We said, this is, you know, wow, somebody lit all these fires. We quickly realized every single car had the same exact device underneath it in the same exact spot to the point where it was so robotic that only one person could have done that. Right. You can't get groups of people to act consistently like that. So that's a bit of profiling for you there. But our problem was the next morning, the politicians wanted to pretend they're investigators, which ask any good detective, that happens on every major case. All of a sudden, the mayor and maybe the sheriff himself or the police chief think they're investigators. They want to come and tell you how to do your job and bring the media and bring council members and people like that. And they did that. So we had an investigators meeting with just about 20 investigators and over 200 people showed up. And only 10 of them were investigators. The rest were politicians and the media and whatnot. So we had problems from the start protecting our case sensitive information. We actually had to hide it from our own department. Yeah, we had to hide it from our own departments and give them fake information, which is what we did for 3 days, just to throw them off, so they wouldn't bother.
4: You were under enormous pressure. You guys were under enormous pressure that you were even fibbing to your own people so that you could discontinue your investigation without getting bothered. Is that right?
3: Right. Because we knew we had a unique event. We knew that right away because nobody's ever seen anything like that. Right. And we knew that we had a unique device. So we needed to protect that from everybody. Mm-hmm. And the first night we recovered 17 of those devices. Some of them were burned quite bad, but we could figure out what they were. And so we all day long, we wrote reports. So we've been up all night, worked all day. And then at sundown the next day, we all went home to get some sleep. We go, oh, this guy did so much work, he'll never come back. He started by 8 o'clock at night and he did 17 more fires. Wow. And then he started burning a couple famous people's homes. And by the first night, everybody wanted to play and be detective. After the second night, nobody wanted to be detectives.
4: They were done.
3: Because they all got freaked out that it was going to ruin their careers, so they all wanted to leave. And so I went to the head of LAPD and the head of the sheriff's. I said, I need 200, 300 investigators. I don't need just patrol officers. LA can do that. Los Angeles can do that. And they gave me 400 people between the feds, 5 federal agencies and all this stuff. So by the next night, I had 400 people working for him, which I'd never had in my life or ever will again. And we caught the guy through using basic police work, which is we went out, went to every scene, obviously pulled the evidence, and then canvassed by knocking on doors. And we knocked on several thousand doors in one day with all these investigators. And that was just when Ring cameras were coming in. And so there wasn't a lot of them, but there's enough, and that we were getting glimpses of the same person over and over. And then we figured out a vehicle. It was had Canadian plates on it. And this person was very distinctive. He looked like a vampire, except a chubby vampire. But he had a ghost white round face and slick back hair. And he never changed his clothes. They were dark black. And for the whole 3 or 4 days, because I know I interviewed him, he stunk. I haven't. But I never went home and never slept for almost four days. Just every time I tried to go home, he'd start lighting more fires.
4: Right.
3: In the end, we tracked his vehicle that we found from across the border. We figured out what it was. And we put out a bulletin to our patrol guys, and they caught him 4 minutes after we released the information. And he was out lighting fire. Yeah, it took 4 minutes. Once we got all the right information, and by that time we had we looked at 700 tips, and we looked at probably 70 or 80 pieces of video and figured out, put everything together. And it's just managing massive amounts of information and people to try and do that.
1: Ed, I was busy doing the
3: profile and all this stuff. So we caught the guy so fast that everybody forgot about it within a few days. It was the biggest story in the media for 5 days.
4: Oh, I'm sure.
3: It was over. Then everybody got awards and medals and letters except the actual investigators on the case.
4: Of course.
3: People were, they were on the Ellen DeGeneres show. They were on various TV shows, Good Morning America, all these chief officers and whatnot. They had nothing to do with the case.
1: Okay, but if we had medals to give collectively, we would give you one, because what you just described is such a Herculean effort in the face of just a monstrous amount of fires going on all at once, and just your forethought to, it's wild, and it's laudable.
5: And the passion that it requires as an investigator to stay so steady and so mindful of just the evidence in front of you with no conclusions. It's so dangerous, too.
4: And think about it. You're up for 4 days, 3 or 4 days, right? You have to have your wits about you to investigate.
5: Exactly.
4: This fire, and you're not getting any sleep. You're under immense pressure. The media's on you. The mayor's visiting you, apparently. Imagine having to keep your wits about you and solve this case at the same time.
5: Yeah, that's a mission.
3: We have such a short time. This is so fascinating. It's a 5-hour breakdown that I presented to like the FBI people on how to deal with a case like this because of all the other weird stuff that came in. We solved multiple other arsons, by the way, in this while doing this. Because from all the tips we got, there were other arsonists. And then we were arresting fake police officers and fake firefighters who showed up. So we had so much stuff going on to interfere with our investigation, not to mention a lot of our own brass. They wanted to be the ones to release it to the media, and we were hiding it.
4: Wow. Ed, thank you so much for joining us tonight. Again, Ed Nordskog, he's the author of The Arsonist Profiles, Tortured Minds, and tortured is like a torch, like a fire torch, Fire Death Investigation, and Arson Investigations in the Wildlands. You can find his books and more of his work, which I definitely want to dig into, at arsonprofiler.com. And can I say this about this next weekend? You're going to find Ed at CrimeCon. He's going to be presenting at CrimeCon. I can't wait to see you there, Ed. He's going to be there he's going to be presenting on Saturday, the big day. He got a big, good bill there. So you'll find him at arsonprofiler.com. Ed, thank you so much for joining us. We love having you on. You're such a good wealth of knowledge. We totally appreciate it. I can't wait to meet you on Saturday. Arsonprofiler.com. And stick around. We have a lot more to dig into. We got some really good talkbacks coming up tonight. Everything from a heartfelt reactions to wild opinions. Get ready to laugh, maybe a little argue, and maybe you can yell a little bit. Stick around to Crime Tonight. A little bit.

0: This is your brain.
1: And this is your brain on Scary Movie. What's up?
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0: Crime Tonight on iHeartRadio. We're talking true crime all the time, or some of the time. I'm Stephanie Leidecker here with Courtney Armstrong and Body Move In. And what a great guest. I mean, he's so interesting. And just talking about arson. And yeah, everybody make sure you go out and see him at CrimeCon.
1: I wish we could have asked him about the Palisades fire, though. I mean, he obviously, he's testifying.
0: Well, he will be testifying, so maybe after.
1: Maybe after he gets on the show and we can talk to him. Because there's a lot of questions I want to ask. But obviously he can't, you know.
2: Exactly. And I didn't, I mean, that's why I didn't even, go within. No. We could have gone closer, but honestly, not worth the juice.
1: That
2: isn't worth
1: story,
2: the squeeze.
1: Though, the Hollywood, it was so funny. Not funny, but... He was talking about Hollywood, and then he said, and then in West Hollywood, and I just happened to be looking at Taha, and he goes,
3: Wait, not West Hollywood, not my own. That's where I live. Wait, what's happening?
1: That's where I live. Yeah.
0: Oh, shoot. Not in my neck of the woods.
1: But he made a face, and I couldn't help but giggle. I was like, I had to mute myself. I was like, oh my gosh.
3: I have the worst poker face, so you can tell when something frightens me. So.
0: All of us kind of have bad poker. Well, I don't know.
1: Well, I
0: guess we wouldn't know because the poker facers are so good. Taha, you and I for sure do not have good poker
3: faces. Oh, I've said a million times, if you want to win money, play poker with me.
0: You guys would probably, could pick and choose.
1: If you guys come out to CrimeCon, we are going to play a round of poker to see who has the best poker face.
0: Okay, let's do it.
3: Done.
1: Wouldn't that be fun? Like, just a little, fun little dollar game or something?
0: Yes. And who has the best poker face? I know you're going to be great. Like,
1: no,
0: you're
1: I'm
0: probably
1: terrible.
0: Good at gambling, though.
1: No. Absolutely
0: Courtney?
1: Not.
2: No, I haven't played poker in years. Like,
0: okay,
2: I'll be
0: so
2: learning on the spot.
0: Together.
2: So you're
0: yes.
2: welcome.
0: Taha?
1: When do I have time to gamble?
3: Yeah, I'm not good.
0: No, I just feel like you know everything. So just
1: know
0: like
1: anything.
0: Knowing a fine hand of poker just seems like it's something in the toolbox. I mean that in the coolest way. You know, as people who just like know how to kind of play pool casually and just can go up there and hold the sticks and like you just need to do that. You know, it's one song on the piano that kills, you know, it's like beautiful.
3: That's funny. Anyway. Yeah. I almost see body as like you can maybe count a card if you the count card.
0: Good luck getting one.
3: That's a bad thing to say.
1: Think
3: that.
1: I am.
3: I know.
0: Puts on her sunglasses at night, sits down at the table.
1: I like this movie. Yes.
0: I do too. Actually. With that sexy, shaggy hair you got.
1: Exactly.
0: I like those sunglasses. They look good.
3: Yeah.
0: So in the movie, in my mind, body, you kind of are solving all of it and making sure everyone's like where they're supposed to be and coordinating it and all the things.
3: Like our own Ocean's 11, something like
0: exactly.
3: that.
0: Exactly. Okay. Yes. You're in the van, baby.
1: Maybe
0: you're making that go
1: maybe
0: down.
1: let's go to a talk back.
4: Hey, this is Patrick from Kentucky. Love you guys. That movie, only thing you're probably upset with is they're making a movie about them and they're not getting part of it. That's probably why they're mostly upset. But I think kudos to them, let them make the movie because they are good actors. I really like to see this movie play out. Thank you. Love y'all.
1: Aw, we love you too.
0: Patrick, thank you.
1: Patrick, he's talking about the Matt Damon, Ben Affleck lawsuit. Those cops are suing Ben Affleck and Matt Damon for making this movie. It's like loosely based on one of the crimes they worked on, right?
3: Mm-hmm.
1: And these two retired cops are suing them for like defamation, I think. Is that, I can't remember. But basically it comes down to makes them look bad, right?
0: And they believe that the portrayal is kind of a giveaway
1: unfair.
0: Of them. So in their town or in their, maybe their buds at work are all saying, oh, it's based on you guys and it's not a great look.
1: Right.
0: But, Ben Affleck and Matt Damon, can they really do any wrong?
3: Yeah, I know. I feel the same way. I can't get upset with them. I mean, they can't.
1: Perfect.
3: I'm sure they can. But
1: Ben Affleck did marry J-Lo.
0: You have J-Lo. Yes, you have. You're not
1: a J-Lo,
0: J-Lo fan.
1: I'm not a J-Lo fan.
2: I'm with you on that party. And I love this is 1,000 years ago.
1: Both of you.
2: But Matt Damon was, teasing Ben Affleck, do you guys remember when he did that music video where he was literally smooching her behind on a yacht?
3: Oh, yeah. Yeah.
0: I love that video. How dare you actually
2: love that. God,
3: I like the video. So
0: are we in the Jenny by the Block era? Come on.
3: I know.
0: In Miami? Yeah, yeah, it was.
3: Steph and I are in the same team. I'm a big fan.
2: You guys, she got him to kiss her shiny hiney with all the oil on it on the yacht. Like,
0: exactly.
3: But it was part of the video.
0: Shiny hiney was perfect.
3: Miami vibes that he was, you know, I disagree. I'm a fan. J-Lo, if you're listening, I'm a fan. So,
2: all right, you take her, Bonnie. Let's leave her. Patrick, you're great. Thank you.
1: I think she's annoying. So annoying. I can't help it. Like, stop already. Stop it.
0: We're not going to go see Vegas partying at CrimeCon. We're not going to go check out the performance of J-Lo. Okay.
3: I'll return the tickets when we're done.
0: Okay, fair enough. Take those back tomorrow. I'm glad we're having the conversation now. That would have been awkward.
2: With you wearing your J-Lo shirt, totally.
1: Let's do another talk back.
5: Hi, True Crime team. I was wondering if at some point you would be willing to cover crimes against animals, especially stuff like this yabo that threw the rock at the monk seal in Hawaii. Also, check out Ethan. It's a dog, and he's on social media, and they call him Ethan Almighty. They're making a movie about him starring Selma Blair. It's a dog that was left near death in a parking lot of a humane society in Louisville. And he's also going to be at CrimeCon this year in Vegas. And the man that adopted him has tirelessly campaigned to have legislation passed in Kentucky to make it a felony to abuse an animal. Love you guys. Listen to every show. Thanks.
1: Love it. Oh, girl, you know, you really are speaking to my heart right now. You know, this is Bobby.
0: Absolutely.
1: And obviously, you know, crimes against animals are something that I'm very passionate about. But I will tell you, it's hard to talk about because people don't want to hear it. People... When I bring up, like, because John Green and I and whatnot, we've done other cases outside of the one that was featured in Don't F with Cats. And when people ask me about them, like, hey, what other cases have you worked on? And I start to tell them, because they asked me, they kind of, like, their eyes kind of glaze over and they just kind of start walking away backwards. Like, you know, like, one thing I learned throughout the last, you know, 12 years or actually 14 years of doing this is that there's three things that people get really upset about, and rightfully so: abuse of children, or, you know, of any kind, abuse to the elderly, and abuse to animals.
3: Mm-hmm.
1: I think it's the defenseless part of, you know, these different, distinct, very distinct things. And I listen, I totally agree. It's hard to hear. I think it's important to hear, though, because, you know, it sheds light on the epidemic, because there is an epidemic of animal abuse in this country that goes unpunished. Mm-hmm. You know, it goes untalked about. And it's also a precursor for a lot of things. You know, I did that presentation with Dr. Chris Mahondi at CrimeCon a couple of years ago about animal abuse and how I'm, you know, talking about it right now. And, you know, I learned a lot from him about the precursor and, like, domestic violence. It's a massive precursor to domestic violence. It's also a reason spouses hurt animals is to control their partner.
3: Oh, as a way to get back at the partner.
1: It's sometimes it's revenge. Sometimes it's a way to keep them. Many women won't leave their animal behind because they aren't accepted in shelters. And so the animal stays at home and continues to be abused. If it were me, I would have a show 7 days a week about the cases against animals. It's just people don't want to hear it.
3: But they need to.
0: But yet they want to hear it because we all love animals so much. It's hard to hear.
1: Of course we do.
2: Yeah, it's hard to
0: hear. How do we all absorb the information?
1: That's what I mean. It's hard
0: stuff.
1: To hear.
0: Yeah.
3: Yeah. It's hard. Yeah.
1: And I get it. It is hard. It's hard to talk about. Mm-hmm. It's hard to look at.
0: By the way,
1: I get it.
0: all of those cases that were just mentioned, and thank you so much for the thoughtful talk back.
1: Yes, thank you.
0: That were shocking to see, where you're like, what is wrong with a human being who would try to harm an endangered species or, you know, break into the zoo where Punch the Monkey is, you know, coming into their own.
1: Oh,
0: yeah. You know, it's like, I mean, come on. This is where I, you know, the throw away the key gets in me, you know, where I'm like, that is just really, can you just be kind? And then some of the sicko stuff, the beagles being removed from captivity. I don't know if you've been catching what was happening on these animal farms, these breeding farms where they're being used for labs. Body would speak to it better than me, but basically this farming of beagle dogs, and I've only seen the release of it, you know, a lot of people have rallied to kind of storm this farm and release these, you know, sweet, beautiful dogs that are held captive and being used for experiments and sold to labs for experiments.
1: It's always beagles, too.
0: It's so anger inducing. I wonder why.
3: Why beagles?
0: Why beagles?
1: I actually don't know.
0: That's a really interesting observation.
1: It's always beagles.
0: We should get the answer.
2: Well, 1,500 of them have been released and are very, hopefully, very soon on their way to homes where they sleep on pillows upon pillows upon couches, as they should.
0: But that's an interesting thing, though, because then I'm one of them. I feel like everybody and their brother is trying to get a beagle now because it's so shocking to see it. You're like, how can I help? How can I help? The empathy for this release of these beagles, I would venture to say every one of them has been accounted for. You know, it seems like there's been an onslaught of love because it's so painful. So covering some of those cases, I think people really can get behind
1: I agree.
0: So not okay.
1: Yogi.
0: What's the matter, Yogi, Courtney?
2: I'm going to give you, I'm sorry, I Googled if you want the answer to why beagles are predominantly used.
0: Oh, I don't know. Can my brain handle it? Okay.
2: I don't know.
3: I know. See, we're doing the shutdown.
2: It's going to be a little, they are predominantly used in lab settings because they are small, but also because they are exceptionally docile, they are forgiving, and they have trusting temperaments.
0: Always the nice ones are the targets. So, by the way, isn't that what serial killers also say about their perfect target, Ted Bundy? We like them nice and kind, the type of person that's going to hold my books if I'm, you know, hobbling around on a cane.
3: Unconfrontational.
0: That is a real crime.
3: Thing. Wow.
0: I mean, the crime, I don't know how people sleep.
2: Did you want to say something about Yogi?
1: Yeah, my dog Yogi came from a situation. There was, in Las Vegas, there were 163 Pomeranians shoved, two in, there were, you know, those little dog crates, the little carriers.
2: Yeah.
1: There were two and three in a carrier in a U-Haul. 160 of these animals, and they were left in the middle of the desert. And, you know, and somebody saw it and went up to it, and there were all these Pomeranians in the back of this U-Haul. And this happened, I think it was 2020 or 2019. And, you know, everybody in Vegas was like, oh my gosh, my mom was like, I got to get one of those dogs. So we had to enter a lottery. My point in bringing this up is that there were so many people that wanted these dogs.
2: Yeah.
1: And yet so many still in the shelter, right?
3: Oh.
1: But this story brought out people that wanted, you know what I mean? So when you do talk about these things, like the beagles and now
0: absolutely.
1: The summer news, I just mentioned, people line up to help.
0: That's what I'm saying. So there is like an outpour of empathy, I think, around these types of stories. Mm-hmm. I think we should cover more of them, frankly. And then Punch the Monkey. The sweet Punch the Monkey is like the biggest perfect quintessential example of humanity. Everybody should watch Punch the Monkey's, you know, entire life to this point has been one to aspire to. And now some, you know, dope is breaking into the zoo.
3: All right.
2: Lock them up in their own cage.
3: Let's go to something a little fun to end on a happier note because I'm sad.
1: All right, let's do it.
2: Yeah.
6: Okay, I have a question for the listeners. Am I the only one thinking that this entire time the girls have been saying Taha's house instead of knowing that that's his last name? I just clicked literally today, and I just want to know, am I the only one?
0: That is so perfect, by the way. It is. It is because it's me saying it probably. Taha house. But you know, Taha's house, like as if we say Sam and Adam are in the studio, so it's like we're identifying your location.
3: Right.
0: Like,
3: Taha's in the house. Oh,
0: by the way, and Taha is in the house. And by the way, that's even funnier. but thinking that's that funny. You're in the house.
1: That's pretty funny.
3: No, that's the last name, H-O-W-Z-E, supposedly has an old English German background or something of that nature.
1: It sounds German to me.
3: Yeah, that's what it is. But
1: or like Belgian. Yeah,
3: it could be a little bit, but I used to work on House Hunters
1: Belgian
3: and I got
1: chocolate,
3: that same
1: that's
3: question.
1: Taha.
0: I mean, Taha was on HGTV's House Hunters forever.
3: Yes.
0: You can give us all the tips and tricks.
3: Oh, we're going to, I'll fill you in on those later. There's some good ones because we've got some good things that have happened. Mm. But in the meantime, I don't think we have time for another talk back, but
0: come
3: I'm excited
0: on, that
3: about.
0: Was too quick.
3: I know that was a short one because we're running out of a little bit of time. But tomorrow, can I tell you what I'm excited about?
0: Yes,
3: tomorrow?
0: Of course.
3: Does everyone remember Judge Michelle Locke?
2: She's so cool. I love her.
3: Probably the coolest judge I've ever talked to in my life. Like, you know, like I would want to go out for beers with her, but
1: yeah,
3: she's coming
1: me too.
3: Back. And she's going to talk about that case with the former assistant principal, Ebony Parker. Her trial is coming up. She's the one that was involved with the deadly Nashville school shooting. So.
2: Right.
7: Tickets for the comedy event that will cross every line.
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8: He stabbed them!
7: Scary Movie, June 5th. 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
1: All right, our three-day weekend officially has come to an end. We are moving into our Tuesday, but the good news is it's a short work week. Only 4 days until we're right back at that weekend. It's really the following week that's going to be a little bit tougher, right? All right, Olivia Dean coming up after this one. It is Linkin Park. It's Numb. Thanks for having us on.

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Hey, it's Natalia. Obsessed with true crime? 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
1: Oh my goodness, I just saw that KFC is bringing back their fan favorite fried pickles. I need to find a way to get these. 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
1: All right, so officially our Memorial Day weekend is over, but the good news is today the Summer House finale airs. That's right, later today we are finally going to get to see that big moment between Wes, Sierra, Amanda, Kyle, the entire crew. I can't wait. The trailer looked so good. My only thing with this is, and I've been Summer House fan since day one, I feel like this might be the end of what Summer House is, just the same way that like Vanderpump Rules never felt the same again after Scandival. I hope not. I want even more of this, but we'll see what happens tonight on the Summer House finale, part one. All right, Alex Warren coming up next. Hold on.
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1: Well, do you tend to put LOL after a lot of your sentences through text message? Well, I'll tell you what apparently it says about you next. Stay right here. It's Panic at the Disco.

0: The home of Valentine in the Morning. 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
1: All right. I don't know how often you do this, but do you ever put LOL at the end of your text messages? I tend to use LOL a lot because I'm trying to convey like that it's lighthearted, not a big deal, right? Okay. Well, according to experts, there are certain traits of people who always add LOL to the end of their text messages. And these are some of them. One is they worry about how they're being perceived. Yeah, that's me. Raise my hand. Next, they have anxiety. They fear oversharing. They want to be understood. They're empathetic. They value connection and they're sarcastic. Look, a lot of those, yeah, I wouldn't say necessarily that I have anxiety, but I definitely want people to know, like, whatever I'm saying is very lighthearted. It's not a big deal. Like, oh, LOL, haha. That's my reason for doing it, and I'm never going to let it go. All right, John Legend and Somber coming up on the way. Thanks for being here.
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0: vibe.
1: Central Iowa's Now 105.1 with Valentine in the Morning. Well, I have a theory that BTS is going to do amazing at the World Cup final halftime show, right? Alongside Madonna and Shakira. I think they're going to once again show the world why they're one of the biggest bands. Hi there, it's Natalia hanging out with you. Thanks so much for being here. If you want to hit me up, I'm on Instagram. Go ahead, I'm scrolling right now. At Hey Natalia, that's HeyNatalia. Can't wait to hear from you. All right, in the meantime, got some Somber and Shawn Mendes coming up on the way. Don't move.
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the home of Valentine in the Morning. Now, 105.1. All right, the latest from Alex Warren, Fever Dream on the way. I was going to do a throwback from Britney Spears, but first, it's Shawn Mendes.

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2: You know, Rihanna can really do anything. She is a mom to three, holding it down for her babies, making $1 billion, and she still looks good. I love it. I want to be her when I grow up. This is Umbrella.

0: Now 105.1 music from the 90s to now. All right, I don't know about you, but the amount of reels that I send myself that have come up recently on Instagram about, oh, if you find this reel on this date, make sure to send it to yourself or else bad luck and you're going to receive money and, oh, a big shift is coming. I am superstitious. I believe in that sort of thing. And so, yes, I always send it to myself. And I'm sorry if I send you a DM where it says share with somebody because I got to. Do you do that too? I know. Our weird little hacks, or not hacks, weird little treats that we have. All right, One Republic, Harry Styles coming up on the way.
1: There's a little rumor that R-rated comedies are dead, which is why Scary Movie is back. But we do want to apologize to the few people who may get their feelings hurt. White people, black people, off-white people, Mexicans, Diddy's cleaning lady.
2: How long is this gonna take?
1: There's just a few more. First Amendment, Second Amendment, stoners, people named Chet, mamas, yo mama, my mama, all mamas in general. And last but not least, white people.
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Central Iowa's Now 105.1 with Valentine in the Morning. All right, are you looking for a new haircut for summer? Yeah, a bang girl summer. That's what I'm going to call it. It's not going to catch on. No, Ella Langley. A lot of people trying to get that same look that she is rocking. Her hair is so beautiful. And those bangs are hard to upkeep, though. I will say that. She's in Texas.

0: 51. All right, for all my friends who are into, you know, superhero movies or TV shows, I got the next one for you. And you're probably still up on this too, though. Spider-Noir. Oh, this is starring Nicolas Cage. Tomorrow is the big premiere on Prime. And it is a TV series. And if you love Spider-Man and the Spider-Man universes, then you know which Spider-Man this is. 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Super excited for this. So this big show, I feel like a lot of people are going to be talking about. Again, it's going to be on Prime tomorrow. Olivia Dean, Lumineers, coming up on the way.
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1: Well, did you know there's a thing called Ozempic personality?
0: What?
1: Okay, I'm going to explain this whole thing to you next day right here. It's Nelly Furtado and Timbaland.

0: Central Iowa's Now 105.1 with Valentine in the Morning. All right, that was Alex Warren right there. And yeah, you know, one big topic of conversation a lot of the times is Ozempic and GLP-1s. Well, apparently, a new side effect of taking Ozempic is Ozempic personality, where apparently this has made people feel a little emotionally flat or less excited about the things they used to enjoy. Now, while this side effect is not super common, it is real. Doctors say it might be tied to how these drugs affect your brain reward system, basically dialing down the cravings and in some cases pleasure overall. That is really interesting. I mean, I never been on Ozempic. It's not something, Ozempic personality. I know Ozempic face. I've heard about that, but personality, interesting. All right, coming up the way, let's do some Panic at the Disco and Taylor Swift next.
1: This is your brain.
2: And this is your brain on Scary Movie. What's up?
3: Scary Movie, only theaters June 5th. This film is not yet rated.
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0: Now 105.1 music from the 90s to now. All right, well, our three-day weekend officially over as we are now into our Tuesday, which means short work week. Next week might be a little bit tougher, but hey, the things you want to look forward to and maybe get ready for Father's Day. Yeah, Father's Day is going to be next month in a few weeks. Make sure to order that present that you want to get your dad if you're going to do something personalized, or start thinking about where you want to take him. Dads deserve love too, right? Of course. Huntrix and Imagine Dragons coming up on the way. Hold on.
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0: You've come to the right place. Now, 105.1.

The home of Valentine in the Morning. Now, 105.1. All right, what's going on? It is Natalia hanging out with you. Hey, did you hear about that very popular TV show getting a Texas spinoff? I'll tell you what's happening next. Stay right here. Enjoy this one. It's Carrie Underwood, Before He Cheats.

0: the home of Valentine in the Morning, now 105.1. Well, let me ask you, do you still watch Grey's Anatomy? I know it's what, like in its like 23rd season or something like that. I used to watch it religiously. I've fallen off a little bit recently, but we are going to be getting another spinoff of Grey's Anatomy. Before, like years ago, we had Private Practice and there was Station 19. Well, now they just greenlit a new Grey's Anatomy in Texas. Yeah, it's going to follow a team in rural West Texas Medical Center, and it's going to be the last chance for care before miles of nowhere. No word just yet on if any familiar faces will pop up, but I think with the popularity of The Pitt, I think that's kind of what made people go, you know what, they want more medical dramas. Yes, they do, and let's do another Grey's. So I'll probably check it out. I think so. Hey, coming up on the way, let's do some Rihanna and One Republic next.
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0: 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Hey, it's Natalia. Obsessed with true crime? So are we. 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

0: Central Iowa's Now 105.1 with Valentine in the Morning. Well, don't forget, you have great access to us. If you ever want to reach out to us, hit us up on the Talkback Mic button. This is your opportunity to share your thoughts on something, maybe request a song, let us know what you are doing while listening to us, all that great stuff. 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Olivia Dean and Katy Perry coming up on the way for you. Happy early, early morning.
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0: Now 105.1, music from the 90s to now. It's Valentine in the morning. Good morning, Jill. What are we doing?
1: Good morning.
0: Come on, girl.
1: I have a question for you guys. And yes. I need you to be honest.
0: All right, we'll okay. bring the music down. Hold on. Yeah, hold on. We're coming in.
2: It was too much, probably, the weird music in the background and the...
0: Well, now she's got a question, so we're coming in a bit too hot.
2: Do you want some piano music?
1: No, but I need you to be honest.
0: I think it looks great.
1: No. Do I look like John Candy?
2: What?
1: When I'm not wearing makeup and I send a picture or I look at pictures of me and my family or whatever, I look like John Candy. Our faces are completely identical.
3: I had to Google John Candy.
2: What are you talking
0: about? You didn't know John Candy?
3: No.
0: Oh, he's
2: the
0: best dude.
2: Uncle Buck?
3: From...
0: Uncle
2: Planes,
0: Buck.
2: Trains, and Automobile.
1: Here we are, side by side.
3: When did that come out?
0: The Great Outdoors.
3: 1989. Yeah,
0: Cool
3: I was not,
0: Runnings. You ever seen Cool Runnings?
3: Not alive for any of these.
0: Spaceballs?
3: I've not seen Spaceballs, but I've heard that one's good.
2: Jill, that looks nothing like you.
1: I feel like he and I could be brother and sister. When I look at my face, I see John Candy. John?
3: No. You're just like both blonde.
0: What was that, though?
3: What?
0: No.
3: Like, it's so absurd to me.
0: Oh,
1: we have the same eyebrows, we have the same nose, we have the same smile, we have the same cheeks.
0: All right, let me see it again. Can you hand it to him so I can see it more? I'm not going to touch your phone.
1: No, that's it.
0: It's too far away, I don't have my glasses.
1: That's it.
0: Yeah, I can see it.
1: I thank you for finally agreeing with me.
0: No, like,
1: me.
0: Just a relation, not in a bad way.
1: No, my family, my boyfriend, my nieces.
0: No, I can
1: nieces.
0: See it, but I'm not seeing it in a bad way. I think you're a beautiful woman. I just see how you could be related.
1: Thank you.
0: That's all.
1: That's all I've been asking people. Like, right. I feel like he and I, John Candy and I...
0: You know what it is?
1: ...could be related.
0: Everybody wants to say no right away, because, like, John Candy was, like, a heavyset guy, right? And God rest his soul and all that.
1: Oh, I'm so not they're even thinking about
0: like
1: that. They,
0: I know, but that's what they're trying to avoid, something like that.
3: Okay.
1: Yeah.
3: John, I'm so sorry to get you off. John Candy has a daughter named Jen Candy.
1: Yes, do I look like her? It's okay.
3: It's not out of the ballpark of
1: Let
3: possibilities.
0: Okay, so who was the most honest guy in the room then, right?
4: That's me.
0: Thank you.
3: Respectfully, if she was a little bit slimmer, I feel like you guys would have a very similar body style.
0: Let me come look at Jen Candy.
2: I can put her up there for you.
3: No disrespect to Jen.
0: Oh my God. Jen Candy is Jill.
2: Dude.
0: That's Jill.
1: Oh my gosh.
2: Chair just fell.
0: Jen Candy could be Jill's sister.
1: I feel so validated right now.
0: There you go.
1: Great.
0: And can I ask you something?
1: Yes.
0: Will you never forget who was the only person that was honest with you?
1: That was you, Valentine.
2: I was being honest.
1: Thank you.
0: No, you weren't. You don't look gay to look him.
3: I admitted Jen.
0: Oh, you went Googling for something trying to pull yourself back in.
3: Yeah.
0: Well, there you go.
1: Thank you.
0: All right. Can I ask you guys a question?
1: Yes.
5: Yes. Anything.
0: I've asked my family and they've said no. Do I look like Brad Pitt?
5: Yes, 1,000%.
0: Thank you.
1: I'm going to be honest with you and say no.
0: Get out. Get out. You're dead to me. John, how you doing this morning, bud?
3: Feeling good, man. Feeling good.
0: All right.
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0: It is Valentine in the morning, now 105.1.
1: So I'm wondering if you guys, like, we're making a dating profile, right? What would be the embarrassing fact that you wouldn't put on your profile because you think it's too cringy?
0: Oh, about ourselves?
1: About yourselves. Yeah, what do you think it would be? Kind of tough, right?
0: Yeah. Can I have an example?
1: For example, like, I just saw this one the other day. This guy is, like, nerding out over unboxing videos. Like, it's his thing. Okay. It's all he does is sit at home and watch it. Right. Well, there was this basically survey from Plenty of Fish, which is a dating app, that said that right now, embracing your cringe is the biggest trend that they've found in dating on their profiles.
2: Really?
0: So, like, I guess I could put my country songs up there.
1: Yeah, that's a great one, actually. Because for the longest time, I feel like people try and put their best selves on their dating app profile. Like, you're trying to be too cool, too polished, kind of like people's Instagrams are sometimes. Mm-hmm. And then people don't really see how human you are. So the biggest thing right now is to show that one thing that you're, like, almost cringy about. And put that on your profile so people can see that you're as cringy as they are about something.
0: Sun up, windows are down. Ain't feeling my best right now because she left or maybe it's something I ate. Yeah, that's cringy.
1: See, I feel like that would shockingly do well for some people. Yeah, some people are going to be off-put by it, but that's not your person anyway.
0: You know I also like flashlights.
3: Oh, don't get them started.
1: I think this is a good one.
3: Questions.
1: I think this is a good one.
0: I really am a big fan of flashlights, and I like mag lights, and I like LED lights, and I like flashlights that don't have that center burn, you know, where it's kind of a black spot in the middle. I like that pure beam of a flashlight, and I can tell you all about Surefire flashlights and the LED versions of those that are great and the batteries they take and which ones to get. I'm a flashlight guy.
1: Guys, this would work for somebody.
0: Right, the lumen count, I'm your guy.
1: So this study, they said, found 74% of young singles say they're more likely to message someone who's as cringy as they are.
2: Okay.
1: So
2: three
1: out of every four people, if you have one thing that makes them as cringy as you are.
0: Ah, dude, my dating life is back.
1: That being said, though, there are some bad cringy things.
0: Okay.
1: Okay, these are cringy in a bad way. For example, going on and talking about the good old days. If people do that,

0: tad cringe. You can't be like, oh,
1: well,
0: I can,
1: you know, here's the good old days.
0: I miss the good old days, yeah.
1: I've been thinking about that a lot, like, with you. Like, your good old days are, like, right now, because you weren't there for the other days.
0: Yeah.
1: You know? So, like, it's hard to try and tell you, oh, those were the good old days, because you weren't there. So, these could be your good old days.
0: Yeah, and I think they are, to be honest.
1: Yeah.
0: Yeah, in some way. Also, going on about your accomplishments or achievements from a long time ago, for example, if you were on the high school varsity team and you can't let that go, that's a bad cringe. Mm-hmm. But something you're passionate about, like I'd argue flashlights, it's a good cringe, dude.
2: So if I put up a photo of my Loungefly wall, like some people collect designer handbags and shoes. Like I have a lot of those Loungefly Disney backpacks and I put them color coordinated on my wall with hooks.
1: Right.
2: On display.
1: Absolutely. I think that's great.
2: That's like a little cringy to
1: people. What about my Beanie Babies collection that my wife and I had?
0: Oh, see, we're tiptoeing the line with that one, I feel like. Beanie Babies?
2: Flashlights is okay, but Beanie Babies isn't.
1: Hello, young lady. I love flashlights. I'll see you in the dark.
0: Ew.
1: Well, all right. He made me that person.

0: you know their names.
1: Hi, it's Katy Perry.
2: Hey, this is Ryan from One Republic.
3: This is Ariana Grande.
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0: Music from the 90s to now, now 105.1. It is Valentine in the morning. Shout out to Henry Pullman, who's listening right now, listening via the iHeartRadio app. Henry Pullman, thank you.
1: Yes.
0: A couple of texts coming in this morning here. My name's Jason. I'm driving a log truck, listening to you guys in Alaska. Best job ever. Best show ever. Loving you guys. You're awesome. It's a man's man right there.
2: And he listens to us.
3: He probably knows lumberjacks.
0: He does. He finds like real tons of testosterone in this show, I guess. Yeah. I've been

0: just might. Now 105.1, it is Valentine in the morning. Hey, Emily, good morning.
1: Good morning, Valentine.
0: How you doing, Em?
1: I'm doing great. How are you?
0: Good. Brian said you had a question for us.
1: So, yeah, my question is whether or not if I'm able to attend, like, high school game, even though I don't have anybody, like, there.
0: What type of game are you talking about?
1: Like football, soccer games. I've always wanted to go there, but I never got a chance to do that when I was in high school.
0: You're afraid of what, being, like, looked at, like, as a creeper or something like that?
1: Absolutely.
0: No, I mean, let's just be honest, right?
2: Yeah, I guess that is the question.
0: No, I think, listen, high schools are part of the community. I think you're part of the community. You can go and root for your hometown team. Why not?
1: That's great. Yeah, because sometimes I want to go and I always ask when the next game is and they always ask the question saying that, do I know anybody there? And I'm like, no.
0: Who do you ask when the next game is and then they query you on if you know somebody at school? Who do you ask?
1: It's like the front desk receptionist.
0: Oh, you actually call the front desk of the high school and ask when the next game is?
1: Yes.
0: And then they go, oh, what's your student's name? Or what do they play? And you go, I don't have a student there. I just want to attend the game.
2: I just like to watch.
0: Yeah, that might not be the best bet. I mean, I get what you're doing. I think it's fine to go if you're into sports, you're into community and stuff. And honestly, like I talked about, like football in America is such a big thing. We've got, you know, college Saturday, we've got Sunday NFL, we got Monday night football, Tuesday, Wednesday you might have off, but then there's Thursday night football, Friday night lights. It's part of our culture, so I have no problem with you attending and watching and rooting for the home team.
1: That's great.
0: Maybe just get the thing off the website.
3: Yeah, they have the schedule online of different schools.
0: Right.
3: But also, too, remember, when you're at a football game, you're not looking around at everybody thinking, well, why is that person here? Like, you don't know whose kid belongs to who.
0: Yeah, but sometimes, though, in the stands, as a parent, because I've been there, obviously, you'll be sitting next to somebody like, all right, yeah, way to go. And you're like, oh, who's your kid? I don't have one. Oh.
1: I know. It's like I listen to you guys all the time with Valentine and Brian's kids as well.
0: Yeah.
1: And you guys talk about your games and everything. I was like, this is interesting. I actually want to go and attend some games and see what it's all about.
0: Listen, if you want to come to one of my kids' soccer games, we're trying to put some people in those stands. Football gets all the pub.
2: That's what I mean. If you're buying a ticket anyway, you're supporting the team.
0: That's exactly right.
2: Maybe some of those weird situations are unavoidable, but
0: right.
2: You just got to get over it. You know, you just got to be like, that's what I'm doing. I'm owning it and just have some fun.
0: Hey, good luck. Let us know. And by the way, come to my son's soccer game. We need more people.
1: Will do. Thank you so much. Have a great day.
0: All right, you too, bye.
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1: Now 105.1, it's Valentine in the morning. Almost 6 o'clock. Good morning. Thanks for turning the show on today. We appreciate that. If you're struggling to get out of bed, I get it. You're up in that 5 o'clock hour. You are the backbone of this country. And I really mean that. I mean, if you're up in the 5 o'clock, whether you're working out or you're working or you're third shifting, you're putting in your time, so to speak. You really are.

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1: Hey, what's up, y'all? This is Kelly Clarkson.
2: Hey, it's Bruno Mars.
3: Hi, this is Adele.
0: You've come to the right place.
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0: Now 105.1, it is Valentine in the morning.
1: If you have ever struggled with wanting to be taller, there is a new hack that people are trying out. And apparently it's working. And it's pretty easy to do.
2: Okay.
0: I'm just saying.
3: Is it tippy toes?
0: I'm just saying this is coming from TikTok.
1: It is. How'd you know?
0: Because everything you say is from TikTok. You and John are TikTok lovers. I think like you're getting paid by China.
1: Definitely not.
0: Okay. So anyway, a new hack to make you taller. I don't believe it really makes you taller unless you're putting a sponge in your shoe. I don't feel...
1: This will definitely... You're not getting any taller whatsoever, but you're doing something to make you appear to be taller.
0: Okay, so there's an appearance of height. You're not physically growing at all.
1: No.
0: It's the appearance of height. Okay.
1: No. You fake the location of your belly button. People are purchasing fake belly buttons online, and then you place the fake belly button just a few inches above your real belly button, and then you wear a pair of high-waisted pants. It slims your waistline, it makes your legs look much longer, and your belly button is just a lot higher up on your stomach.
0: So where's my original belly button going?
1: Into the pants.
0: So I wear high-waisted pants, cover that up, and move my belly button up.
1: Yep. And it'll make your legs look longer and your waist slimmer. I have not tried this. I'm already tall to begin with.
0: I got $10 for you to try it. I'm in for 10.
2: I'm in for 10.
1: I mean, the belly button's $8.99.
2: To purchase.
0: Yeah, okay, we'll you want to do it? We'll cover the belly button if you
2: I'll
0: do
2: this. I'll throw in 10 as well.
0: I'm not doing it because I get a big belly, so people are going to be like, what's going on down there? Would you do it? You want to try it?
1: I'll try it.
0: You'll do it?
1: Yeah, I'll try it.
0: All right, we'll cover the belly button cost.
1: Thank you.
0: You do that when you have to wear some, like, would you wear a crop top or something?
1: But I'm already tall, so does that...
0: I know, but you're like WNBA tall then.
1: Taller, okay.
0: Yeah, that's all it is.
1: I'll just have to lift up my shirt a little bit so you can see. No, nothing will be seen, but like just to show where
0: But you got to kind of crop top a little bit. You have to show where the belly button is, right?
1: Okay. You'll see my abdomen.
0: All right. And this is something we could all look forward to. When do you think that'll arrive, that belly button?
1: Oh, gosh. They come from China.
0: Okay, of course.
1: So let me see.
0: Do you pick an innie or an outie?
1: I'm going to pick an innie because that's what I have.
0: Do you pick your own, get your own skin tone color?
1: Yeah, well, yeah, it's going to have to match mine.
0: She has a black belly button. What the heck is going on over there? You might want to clean that out.
1: I don't know when this can get here, guys. This is, wow.
0: They're back ordered?
1: It looks real. It looks good.
0: Does it look good?
1: Look at that.
3: Oh my God, that's her fake one?
0: All right, you know what we could do?
3: These are not bad.
0: If this takes a while to get here, I'll tell you what. Let's get a close-up of my belly button, print it out, and then cut it out, and just stick it to Jill's abdomen and go with that.
2: We can do that in 10 minutes.
1: Yeah, because this is basically like a little sticker. It's a tattoo of a belly button.
0: So we could do that. We could do that. All right.
1: Okay, we'll do that. All right. Sounds good.
0: There you go, folks. A lot
1: Shave
0: of stuff coming up
1: button,
0: today.
1: Though, before you do it.
0: Shave my belly button?
2: What?
0: I don't have hair in my belly button.
1: Oh. Don't men normally have hair?
3: I don't think so.
1: No?
3: No.
1: Oh.
3: Maybe a couple of fuzzies in there.
1: Like around the belly button? Anyway.
0: All right, can you come look at my belly?
2: Hair's around it, but and the belly button itself, no hairs.
1: Okay.
0: And so, can I tell you? Very clean.
2: Yeah.
1: Good.
0: Very
1: I feel
0: clean.
1: Like you would have a very clean belly button.
0: Yeah, I would. I'm pristine and clean.
2: The nicest thing you've ever said about him.
1: No.
2: Wow.
0: That's top three for sure. That's top three. All right, welcome to Valentine in the Morning.
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0: Music from the 90s to now 105.1. It's Valentine in the morning.
1: We got a dumb game coming up.
0: And what is today's dumb game?
2: Valigories.
0: I feel that goes well.
2: It does. It's fun.
0: Yeah. And it's a dumb game, so you don't have to have a lot of intelligence. You can be half asleep, taking your first sip of coffee. Just have a good phone connection. Radio's gotten to that point, honestly, hasn't it? We don't even care if you're smart or not.
3: We prefer that you're dumb.
0: Yeah. We just want a good phone connection.
2: It is called today's dumb game.
0: Right. So. There's nothing worse than... Everybody hates that. You know? They don't have that problem on other shows.
3: And some of them hire fake
0: actors.
3: People to,
0: oh, right, man. I know. Yeah.
3: Well, it's true. Yeah,
0: well, it's true, they do. We're not saying who, but some of the radio shows hire actors to be on their shows. We didn't say who. No one said who.
2: Okay.
0: We're totally fine.
2: Okay.
0: Why does that bother you?
2: I don't know. It just scares me.
0: But it's the truth, right? Aren't we supposed to be honest about our lives?
2: Oh, my God.
3: You're under oath right now.
0: You're under oath right now.
3: I must answer.
0: Thank you. Do not take the fifth. It's very incriminating. John's over there. Hey. We're taking fifths. Whoa.
3: Don't look
0: back
3: at me.
0: Mm-mm. Oh, your sister was one of those actors at one point.
3: Allegedly.
0: Allegedly. No, you told me your sister used to call into radio shows and be an actor and get paid like $20.
3: This is a story I just tell people sometimes. You know,
0: Anyway, we need you to call
2: 866. I've been a caller before, too.
0: You have?
2: I have.
0: Oh, my God. I have never done that.
2: No?
3: I want to.
0: No, I want to, too. I want to call into a show and be a fake caller.
3: Oh, you'd be great.
2: It was a long time ago, but...
0: How come we don't get that?
2: Because we're real.
0: You, wow. What were you?
2: I was calling with a problem about my husband.
0: You were?
2: Mm-hmm. And this was like, I don't know, at least 5 years ago.
0: Wow. Yeah. To a show nearby?
3: Five years ago is not that long.
1: That's recent. Yeah.
0: Oh my God, wait a minute. You were on our show.
2: I even said, are you sure? Because, like, I don't know if somebody might recognize my voice.
0: Wait a minute. What the heck is going on here?
3: What?
0: 5 years ago, it's where, like, in the middle of Valentine in the morning.
2: I didn't get paid. For this.
0: You didn't get paid for it. Why'd you do it?
2: No, it was a favor.
0: Oh, for somebody's radio show?
2: Yeah.
3: Oh,
2: I've said too much.
0: Was it somebody's radio show in the building?
2: You know, we'll never know.
0: I think we just... Boy, you put her in the sand, she cracks.
2: Mm-hmm.
0: She's gone to her coffee right now,
3: it's
0: too.
3: It's not her fault, honestly.
2: I don't know what it is.
3: It's who she is.
0: It's who she is. She cracked.
2: I do.
0: Wow. Let me ask you a question.
2: Oh, no.
0: Oh, this might be too far even for me.
2: Don't ask.
0: Did you get any flowers for it?
2: No.
0: All right.

0: I've got. Now 105.1, music from the 90s to now. It's Valentine in the morning. Time for today's dumb game. Ladies and gentlemen, welcome to today's dumb game. Now to explain today's dumb game, it's Jillian Escoto.
1: We call this Valigories. We have two contestants that are playing, and we're going to give you a category and then a letter. And you have to give us something that answers that category that begins with that letter.
0: Best Nobody out of heard five it. Wins. Nobody heard it.
1: They did.
0: No one heard it. You heard it because you're in the room. Right, but then you change your voice like, give us a category.
1: I just took a breath.
0: Good coffee today, guys.
2: Very good. Right. We've been saying that all morning, and it's the same coffee we've been using all week.
0: It's just a better day to have it.
2: That's what I'm thinking, dude. That's
0: Sometimes
2: crazy.
0: Sometimes the people you're with, John, the moments in life, that's what makes a coffee great.
2: Changes
0: It's like
2: things.
0: A fine wine can be so influenced by the company you keep and the food that you eat. I heard that. All right, here we go. Today's dumb game. Let's meet our contestants. Daisy, good morning. How are you today?
3: Good morning. I'm good. And you?
0: Doing fine. All right, Walt. What's up, buddy? How you doing?
4: Good morning, Val. How are you guys doing?
0: My man, dude. Okay, Walt, you're going to be on Team Val. What's up, Walt?
1: And Daisy, you're on Team Jill.
0: Yeah, what's up, Daisy? Woo! How much time will they have to answer their questions, Brian?
5: 7.5
0: seconds. 7.5
5: seconds.
0: Walt, we're going to start with you today. Guys, go first.
4: All right.
0: Let's see what it lands on here. Oh, things to do at a party that start with the letter S. S as in Sam.
4: Swimming.
0: Swimming. All right, swimming. Yes.
1: All right. Let's see, Daisy. Superheroes.
3: Sitting.
1: That begin with the letter C.
3: Captain America.
1: Great job.
0: You see different categories every time on the spin of the wheel. All right, Walt. Annoying personality traits that start with the letter D.
4: Dysfunctional. Oh, I don't know. I'm reaching.
1: All right.
0: Yep.
1: Daisy. Magazines that begin with the letter P.
3: People.
1: Good job. You're tied up.
0: Oh, all right. Here we go, Walt. Pro sports teams that start with the letter G. G.
4: G.
0: That was hard. Oof. That was hard.
4: I'm sure there's a soccer team, but I don't know it.
1: Giants?
5: Giants. Guardians.
0: Galaxy. Yeah. All right, now you're all show-offs, okay? The guy didn't get it. No. Sorry, bud. Didn't get that one.
1: All right, Daisy, you're going to spin the wheel. Worst places to go on a date. That begin with the letter G.
0: Oh my gosh, oh, wow.
1: You got
0: what was that, Daisy? What'd you say?
3: The garage.
0: The garage, yeah. You get the bad dating place, you get murdered usually. Garages are bad, but you didn't get it in time. All right, we're still tied up. Here we go. Walt, body parts that start with the letter N.
4: Neck.
0: All right, neck. There you go, buddy.
1: Daisy. Action movies that begin with the letter F, like Frank.
0: Nothing.
1: Nothing.
0: What'd you guys have for that?
1: I thought Fast and Furious.
0: There you go. Ooh, okay, great. Wow. He had a bunch of those he could have said.
1: Oh, yeah. Right?
0: No? All right. Guys have taken the lead right now. Am I correct?
1: Yes, you can win it with this one.
0: You can win it with this one right here. Here we go. Walt,
4: right.
0: Reasons to cry that start with the letter S.
4: Sickness.
0: Yeah. I had something else.
5: Oh.
0: That starts with letter S, reason to cry.
5: Sorry to hear that.
0: Fellas win. What up, dude? Well, if it didn't go as planned, you know. You got it. Congratulations. Hey, Daisy, thanks for playing. You're a lot of fun as well, okay?
3: Thank you.
0: Thank you very much. I appreciate that. I think that's a fun game for people to play along to.
1: Yeah. It gets you thinking.
0: Right. Now 105.1.
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0: 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Now 105.1. It is Valentine in the morning. Just past 6 o'clock here on the show. Thank you guys for listening.
1: I want to quiz you guys next and see how embarrassed you are about admitting something.
0: Oh, that sounds fun. I love to get embarrassed on the air. That is so much fun.

0: Music from the 90s to now, now 105.1. It's Valentine in the morning. Our dear friend Jill, who is John Candy's doppelganger.
1: I self-proclaimed.
0: Like self-proclaimed.
1: He and I have the same face.
0: Yeah. It's not in a bad way.
1: No.
0: A relation.
1: Yeah, we look like we could be related.
0: Exactly. Self-proclaimed.
1: Yeah, I said it.
0: Thank you very much.
1: And Valentine was the only one that was truthful and agreed.
2: What if we don't genuinely think that?
0: No. You know
1: okay,
0: you thought
1: fine.
0: It.
1: I feel like
0: you know
1: you thought it. So uncanny. Okay. Yeah. Like, you have to see it.
0: Sure. You were just afraid to say yes because it was John Candy.
2: Fine. You look like John Candy.
1: Thank you, yes.
2: Whatever you want me to say.
1: Thank you, Brian. I want to bring something to your guys' attention because I saw this article.
0: Yes, Miss Candy, go ahead.
1: And it said, 8 things all guys feel but are too embarrassed to admit. And I wanted to go down this list of these 8 things and see if you guys feel this way.
0: All right, you say them, then why don't we like chime in with a, oh, you know what we haven't done? Barnyard confessionals.
2: We have not, I know.
0: All right, I'll be a moo. What's yours?
2: Oh, great. Yeah, cock-a-doodle-doo.
0: That's a long one, but okay. Don't make it too long.
2: Okay. Uh-huh.
0: What's your sound?
2: I'll be a duck.
0: A duck. All right. Yeah. So if we agree, we'll make our animal sound.
1: Okay.
0: So I would go, moo.
2: Cock-a-doodle-doo.
0: Quack, quack. Got it.
1: Okay.
2: Well, now we know whose is whose.
0: Well, forget it. Go ahead.
1: All right. 8 things all guys feel.
0: Okay.
1: That he's insecure.
2: Cock-a-doodle-doo. Quack, quack.
0: Meow.
1: Okay. All 3.
2: A late moo.
1: That he's in love.
3: Quack, quack.
2: Oh.
1: You guys aren't in love with your wives?
2: Wait, I thought you said afraid to admit. I'm not afraid to admit that.
0: Oh.
2: Is that what the question was?
1: 8 things all guys feel. This is what you guys feel.
2: Oh, I misunderstood completely.
1: This is what you guys are feeling, but you don't openly talk about it.
0: But I openly talk.
1: You're like a little embarrassed.
0: She's like, I'm not embarrassed to know I'm in love.
1: Okay.
2: Right.
1: Okay.
0: Moo.
1: Okay.
0: Whatever.
1: That he doesn't want to be intimate.
2: I don't think this is.
1: Okay.
0: Just say nothing.
1: Oh. That he enjoys girly drinks.
0: Moo.
2: Cock-a-doodle-doo.
3: Quack, quack.
2: Yeah.
0: Moo, moo.
1: That he's into some weird stuff.
0: Moo.
2: Cock-a-doodle-doo.
1: Okay, 3 more. That he loves a Taylor Swift song.
0: Moo.
2: Quack. Cock-a-doodle-doo.
0: Come on, say it. Your face is making a weird face.
1: That he checks other guys out.
2: Quack, quack. Cock-a-doodle-doo.
0: You're a liar.
2: There's no way.
1: Doesn't mean you're into him. It just means that you find another man attractive.
0: I was forming the moo with my lips. I was forming a really good moo.
2: You didn't take it
0: and
2: too
0: you
2: long.
0: Just, no, you shut me down. I didn't get to do my moo. You know, I was forming a good one.
1: Here's the last one.
0: All right.
1: That he kind of likes your TV shows that you watch. Okay. All right. Guys, great. The only really thing was that you're in love.
0: We don't love our wives. Is that how it came out?
1: That we're not in love. No. That you guys aren't embarrassed to talk about it. Like, you're in love.
0: Right,
1: you don't
0: care.
1: So, yeah, just that one.
0: Well, it's so odd because we have a list of 8 things that women are afraid to admit.
1: All right. Let's hear it.
0: All right. Number 1, they really want to dress as cheerleaders for you. Oh my gosh. Wow. We'll be right back.
4: Now, 105.1.
2: Yeah.
5: What's that? What's that?
6: Get your tickets for the comedy event that will cross every line.
7: He stabbed her.
8: My pronouns are they, them.
7: He stabbed them.
6: Scary Movie. June 5th. This film is not yet rated.
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Now 105.1, it is Valentine in the morning. We've got the Battle of the Sexes coming up in a few minutes here. If you ever want to play in that, you can text us at 31043. Just reach out and we'll get that set up. And listen, we'll give you a time to play too, even if it's not today, because we kind of already have our contestants for today. We'll give you time to play. So then you can alert your friends and family like, hey, turn on Valentine in the morning. I'm about to play the Battle of the Sexes.

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1: Good morning to you. If you're getting ready for school, getting ready to take on your day, thanks for listening to our show. We appreciate that. I got my cup of coffee in front of me. What kind of beans are we using today, fellas?
2: Intelligencia.
1: Good.
3: Yeah, good you beans. Guys have come around to my quality beans. Before, you couldn't tell the difference. Now, you guys tell the difference.
4: It's true.
5: I think that I'm coming around to
4: it's
5: this.
4: It's true.
5: Like, I really hate it, but you're kind of right.
3: Yeah.
1: Jill, I don't think you're coming around, though. There's no way you could be coming around, and I mean this with no disrespect.
4: Okay.
1: Your coffee's like half creamer.
4: Oh, well, yes, but I do taste the difference in my cup of creamer with the splash of coffee.
1: All right, here we go. It is the battle of the sexes. Reps of the men, his name is Billy, works as a production coordinator, enjoys trying new restaurants. Billy, what's up, Billy?
6: Hi, everybody.
4: Hi. Representing the ladies, her name is Allie. She's a yoga instructor and enjoys drawing. Let's hear it for Allie.
1: What's going on, Allie?
7: Good morning.
1: Here's how it works, Allie. I'm going to ask you a few questions. Billy, Jill's going to be asking you the questions. Best out of three wins, still tied. The end of regulation, we go to a not-so-tough tiebreaker question. Let us start with the ladies. What planet has a storm system called the Great Red Spot?
7: Venus?
1: It's Jupiter. But dear God, John, are you watching like the NASA channel or something?
5: I thought we'd throw some science questions in there. Spice it up a bit.
1: Who's going to get that?
5: It's like the giant storm in the solar system. It's the most famous storm.
1: Don't we all love the most famous storm of our solar system? Yes.
4: Okay, Billy, finish the title of the UB40 song, Red, Red,
6: One.
4: That's right.
1: That also leaves a great red spot on your top.
4: That is what I was thinking when I wrote that question.
1: Were you really?
4: Yeah.
1: Were you also thinking how Allie got the shaft with her first question and he gets a UB40 reference?
4: In John's defense, isn't Jupiter the red planet?
5: That's Mars.
4: Okay, never mind. Wow.
1: Listen, I'm not actually trusting any of you on this space science stuff, so I don't know. The Daily Prophet is the name of the Wizarding World's daily newspaper in what movie series?
7: Harry Potter.
1: There you go. Come on now.
4: Billy, what is the name of the school Harry, Hermione, and Ron attend in Harry Potter?
6: Hogwarts.
4: Yes, that's correct.
1: All right, looking good, looking good. Current score is?
4: 2-1, guys.
1: All right, here we go. We got to get this right or the men win. Who is the teacher of the Teenage Mutant Ninja Turtles?
7: Oh, shoot. Raphael?
1: No, he's one of the Toitles. Master Splinter. Master Splinter. That means fellas win. What up, dude? Billy, you got it. Battle of the Sexes Championship Certificate. Post it on social. Use the hashtag Valentine the morning you share that with pride, okay?
6: I will, definitely.
1: Well, as you exit the stage, Allie, this moment is entirely yours. You take it away.
7: Thank you all. I love the show. I listen almost every morning and just happy to be here. So, and congrats.
1: Oh, thank you.
7: Billy.
1: Thank you, Allie. But let's work on your science knowledge and those other mornings that you aren't listening. Thanks, guys. Have a great week.
7: Thanks. Bye.
6: Thanks.
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0: How are you today, Jill?
1: I'm doing all right. Doing okay. I got my hair analysis back.
0: Yes.
1: Yesterday.
0: Yes.
1: You guys, I cannot go anywhere or do anything.
0: This morning, let's have you read your hair analysis. Okay. This is from the woman who is a naturopath?
1: Yes.
0: Right.
1: Yes.
0: Okay. And you went to her.
1: I went to her.
0: Put some rods on your head?
1: Rods on my head, rods on my wrist. And then she cut my hair. And I got back my analysis. I
0: mean, like, it's
1: a couple little strands. But I got the results back, and it's everything from food to things in the air.
0: So they had your hair tested for problems.
1: Yes.
0: Okay. All right. And I thought, I'm going to go to this person, too.
1: You should.
0: Struggling with my weight. Maybe she can help me out, right?
1: Yeah.
0: Okay.
1: But there's one in particular that I don't know what I'm going to do.
0: All right. We'll get into that a little bit later on this hour.

0: Music from the 90s to now. Now 105.1. It is Valentine in the morning. So Jill went to a naturopath. We don't even know. Are we saying it right?
1: I believe that's how you say it.
0: Naturopath?
1: Yeah.
0: A doctor that believes in...
1: naturally healing your body.
0: There you go.
1: Yeah.
0: There you go.
1: But she, I always ask my doctor, like she gives me supplements and different vitamins to take. I check that with my doctor. She knows all the medications I'm on to look for different interactions and stuff. So it's like, it's a combination of both.
0: Of doctors. What is your, on your care team then, what is your doctor who does your MS and stuff, what does she think about you going to this woman to get some advice?
1: She said, do whatever I need to do.
0: Whatever makes you feel good?
1: Yeah. And she's said before, she's told me lifestyle is a big thing when it comes to MS.
0: Sure.
1: Yeah, so if you can, if it helps, if you feel better by cutting things out of your diet, then she's all for it.
2: Have you ever brought something to your doctor and they're like, oh, like, no, don't
0: stay away.
1: No, no, never.
0: Right. Let's get right to it. Let's read now the things you are allergic to. Everyone keep tally at home. Here we go. In no particular order. The things that Jill can't do, have, taste, see, smell, sniff. Based on her hair analysis.
1: Okay, so we're just going, I'm allergic to dairy, I'm allergic to gluten. Like, we already know that, so I'm going to cut
0: those out.
1: Dairy,
0: gluten, they're
1: done. Anything really-

0: to that where we know. Okay, here's some other things. Brussels sprouts.
1: I love Brussels sprouts.
0: So do I.
1: Yeah.
0: So do I. Can't eat them anymore.
2: Great.
0: Cashews. What the heck? I love cashews.
1: It's a nice nut. It's not a very healthy nut, but it's a nice nut.
0: It's a nice nut.
1: It's also cashew milk. Can you have that?
0: No, apparently I can't now.
1: Okay.
0: Cucumbers. I love cucumbers.
2: Just water?
1: Huh. Yeah, there's not much in them, but I do love a good cucumber too.
0: Mint. Pork. Prunes.
1: Slow down. Let me think. Mint.
2: So what about mint-flavored gum?
0: No, there's something in here where I can't have any type of gum.
2: What?
0: Yeah. God.
1: No gum at all
0: gum,
1: either?
0: Mint gum out.
1: Any gum, gone.
0: No, there must be something
1: wow.
0: in
1: gum. Wow, not even a little mint, like real mint?
0: I guess, no.
1: Okay.
0: Shiitake mushrooms.
1: Shiitake.
0: Spinach.
1: Wait a minute. This is unbelievable.
0: It's
1: shiitake.
0: Crazy. I know.
1: What are we talking about?
0: Crab.
1: Shiitake.
0: Oof.
1: Crab. Any type of crab or
0: no
1: Dungeness crab, king crab?
0: No crab whatsoever.
1: No crab whatsoever.
0: No yellow grapefruits.
1: No, okay. That's
2: oddly specific.
0: Okay, then all the rest of the stuff we know. Pasta, cultivated oats, cultivated wheat, we know that. Okay.
1: Cultivated oats?
0: Cauliflower, mushrooms.
1: Slow down now. Well, now we got more mushrooms. She did a very in-depth thing in the shiitake mushrooms.
0: Shiitake mushrooms and button mushrooms out.
1: Okay, all right.
0: No garlic.
1: No garlic. Oh, I love garlic.
0: No mangoes.
1: Oh, I do love a mango. Very hard to peel a mango. Very hard to eat a mango.
2: I love this list is like, can Jill have it and does Val like it?
1: I love mangoes.
3: Who doesn't? Oh, that's a bummer.
0: No mustard.
1: Mustard?
0: I love mustard.
1: No, there's no calories in a mustard. A little sodium, but no calories.
0: Shrimp. I'm allergic to shrimp.
1: Seafood, that's a bad thing for you, huh? Shrimp.
0: Kale. Okay, I already knew kale from before, so kale's out again.
1: Oh.
0: Pears.
1: Pears.
0: Oh my
1: God. Can't even have one.
0: Can't even have one pear. Okay. Now I'm going to go into the other things like around. It's like
2: that,
0: that
2: was the start?
0: These are the non-food sensitivities.
1: All right. Seems like there's some food out there for you, right? A piece of chicken?
0: Water. Red meat. I'm okay, apparently.
1: Okay.
0: Chicken.
1: All right.
0: Okay.
1: Become one of those people that just eat red meat. You know, become one of those people.
0: Yeah.
1: You know?
0: But what vegetables are going to have? Can't have broccoli?
1: But you can't have eggs,
0: can't
1: can
0: have
1: you?
0: Kale? I don't see eggs in here. She told me before that I was sensitive to eggs, but
1: you
0: eggs,
1: don't see it.
0: Let me hold on.
3: What if she clipped the wrong person's hair?
1: Whose hair is this?
0: Eggs are on here.
1: Eggs are on there. I'm sorry.
0: Eggs are on here. Okay, we're going to go to the non-food stuff.
1: Okay.
0: Are you ready for this? Because I'm going to save the best for last.
3: Oh, wow. We do have to wrap this up at some point.
1: Okay. Michael, by the way, Michael held up a sign for New York and goes, no happiness on this list at all.
0: That's true. Douglas fir.
1: Douglas.
0: My favorite kind of Christmas tree.
1: Oh my God. A Douglas fir is out. By the way, you can get a fake Douglas fir. The fake trees aren't bad.
0: Yeah,
1: little spritz of spray.
0: I have a fake tree at home.
1: All right.
0: Okay. Rubber.
2: What?
0: I'm allergic to rubber.
1: Well, sounds like you'll be having a baby soon.
0: Okay. Deer.
1: Deer.
2: Thank God.
1: Deer. When's the last time you rode a deer? Can I take a break and come back and get some more?
2: I think we
0: the
2: need
0: last
2: to.
0: Three are bombshells.
2: Okay, we'll wait.
1: All right, so the last three are bombshells. You thought deer was bad. She's allergic to deer. Dear Santa, leave it at the doorstep. Don't be coming down the chimney. Don't need any deer hairs. It's Valentine in the morning. We'll be right back.
0: Oh, man.
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1: Your husband is not who you think he is. 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
5: Yeah.
0: Imperfect? Yes. Real? Absolutely. Guaranteed human.

It is Valentine in the morning, now 105.1. Listen, there's more to Jill's list of what she's allergic to. She had her hair clipped and sent away, and she got her results back. The allergy list, if you fight any allergies, and I know a lot of parents out there whose kids have food allergies and a lot of tough stuff, but if you're looking for somebody to commiserate with, you want somebody on your side of the fence, so to speak, we'll continue with Jill's list of what she's allergic to right after this on Valentine in the morning.

0: Now 105.1, it is Valentine in the morning. All right, we last left off. Tons of food stuff, gluten, celiac, that's all out the door.
1: Right.
0: We found out recently you also cannot ride a deer or pet a deer. You're allergic to deer. That right. deer could come into your yard. That could be a problem,
1: you never
0: right?
1: know.
0: Of
1: you
0: course.
2: Imagine babysitting for Jill, and the mom just leaves this list of everything she can't have.
1: There's so much
0: you
1: on here.
0: That?
2: No chance.
0: Like, listen, if a deer comes to the door, don't answer it. She cannot have a deer. Jill was even reading a letter from a friend of hers that said, "Dear Jill," she threw it out.
1: Yeah, I got it.
0: Didn't want to mess with any deer.
1: Yeah. So these are my last three things that are non-food sensitivities.
0: Because there was a ton of food.
1: A ton of food.
0: A ton of food.
1: Yeah. Number three. Parrots.
0: Parrots.
3: You love parrots.
0: You love parrots.
1: I love parrots.
0: I can't tell you how many times, this is really bad, that her and her boyfriend Jeff, she would dress up as Smee.
1: No.
0: He would be like Captain Hook or
1: no.
0: something.
1: Right.
0: They bring a parrot in as a third. Not anymore.
1: No, that has never,
0: not
1: ever
0: anymore.
1: Happened. Never happened. Number two of my non-food sensitivity.
0: Yes.
1: Hamsters.
0: Stop
1: Keep
0: it.
1: Keep me away from hamsters.
0: Hamsters.
3: Wow.
0: Okay, now listen. As a former hamster owner, I don't want to say owner, but more of a caregiver,
3: friend.
0: Caretaker, friend of hamster friend. I had Roger as a child and Bailey as a child, my two hamsters. They'd run around my room. I love those little guys. Not a great pet. Parents know the lifespan. I guess it depends on how you look at it. Not a great pet, but not that long. And I miss those guys so much. Can I throw one out to you that maybe not on that list?
1: Okay.
0: Are you a fan of gerbils? Not a hamster. Different animal. Gerbil
1: is not on this
0: list. Gerbil's not on that list?
1: Yeah, we're okay here.
0: So what about guinea pig?
1: Guinea pig's not on here.
3: Nice.
0: All right, so life is still good at your house.
1: Yeah, it'll
0: hamsters,
1: be okay. Well, okay. Life is not good at my house because you know what the number one?
0: What's that?
1: No, this is very serious.
0: Okay,
1: then
0: very
1: this
0: serious.
1: Is, this
3: yeah.
1: is, this
3: Stop
1: is,
3: joking around.
1: Yeah, we're not joking anymore because this is very serious. While your hamsters and your parrots.
0: Sorry, that was so funny. It made me almost puke.
1: Wow.
0: He said, stop joking around.
1: Yeah.
0: It's
1: nothing but jokes here.
0: With no jokes at all.
1: It's been nothing
0: very
1: but jokes.
0: Serious. Very serious.
1: This is serious to me.
0: No, I know,
1: this
0: but you're bummed
1: me.
0: About hamsters. You've never seen a hamster in your life.
1: We had a hamster as a kid.
0: You had hamsters as a kid? That's
1: yeah.
0: where this all started. Your parents had a deer hamster farm.
1: No. My number one sensitivity.
0: Right.
1: Cats.
0: Oh, and you have two cats.
1: I have two cats at home.
2: No.
1: No wonder I feel awful all the time.
0: No wonder you're not getting a hamster. Wow.
1: Yeah, so.
0: Cagney and Lacey.
1: Bradley and Lacey.
0: Very close.
3: What are you going to do?
1: I don't know.
2: I mean, they never come out anyway, right?
1: They're out
0: No, they come
1: I'm
0: out
1: there.
0: For her.
1: They're
0: and their danders.
1: They're all over my bed.
0: All
1: they,
0: over the house.
1: They sleep with me.
0: Yeah.
1: Like, this is, and I have been told before that I have a sensitivity to cats.
0: Oh, yeah, but you always, went and got some anyway.
1: I associated that with, like, sneezing and itchy eyes.
2: Yeah.
0: Right, not
1: you know.
0: Other problems.
2: And to an extent, you can deal with that, because I think I'm technically allergic to cats.
1: Okay.
2: But, like, I can still be around them. I just get a little sneezy.
1: Yeah.
2: So, like,
1: yeah,
2: you just deal with it.
0: I got to tell you, I haven't had this hair analysis done, but I do feel I'm allergic to cats. Now, my allergy panel didn't really pop that much when I did an allergy panel years ago. But Mrs. Romley's cats, I'd go take care of them. I'd be crying and sneezing when I left there. Our neighbor's cats at our old house, I'd take care of them, crying and sneezing when I left there. So I'm allergic to the cats. And I haven't felt that great for the past 20 years, honestly. And I've worked with Jill for 20 years now. Maybe the dander comes in with her and hits me too, so.
1: It could be.
0: Do you have any of your sisters that like cats? But then you'd be over their house. It wouldn't help you either.
1: Well, my sister has a cat. Jenna has a cat.
0: Oh, man.
1: Britt has a dog, but yeah, Jenna's got a cat. I don't know what I'm going to do. Like, this is...
0: That's hard. And it popped, like, a lot?
1: Yeah, it's in the heavy sensitivity.
0: So it's a rehome situation, or you'd have to take shots or something, right? But that's the last thing you need is more medication in your body.
1: Yeah, I know. I don't know. We're going to have to make some
2: How
1: decisions.
2: Old are they?
1: I've had...
0: John.
2: I'm just curious.
0: He's just doing math.
1: Oh, no. Cats live over 20 years.
2: And they're...
1: I've had them for, 11, 12 years.
2: Oh, yeah. That's too long. Can't wait them out.
0: Can't wait them out.
2: If they were like 18, I'd be like, just suck it up for another year, you know?
1: Oh.
2: Let them live out their days in your home.
0: That's
2: but...
0: tough, kiddo.
1: Yeah, I know.
0: That's tough.
1: It's really sad.
0: I guess
1: and
0: you
1: pigeons.
0: Can... Pigeons? Oh, not pigeons.
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2: Yeah.
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6: 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What's
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Now 105.1, it's Valentine in the morning. If you guys are not following our show on Instagram, give us a follow. Try it out. Hop on there right now at Valentine in the morning. Everybody's private accounts right beneath that. So if you want to follow any of us individually, feel free. We'd love that as well. But at Valentine in the morning is the main account. Comment too so we can riff back and forth and we can meet you and see what you're up to and hang with you. All right, that got really weird really fast. But you know what I mean.

0: Music from the 90s to now. Now 105.1. It is Valentine in the morning. Later on this hour, have you ever dated someone that smelled like the place where they worked? Text in at 31043.
1: In high school, I dated someone and then also had quite a few friends that whenever we would hang out after they got off work, they would all smell like pickles and onions.
0: Did you like that?
1: It didn't bother me at all.
0: Really?
1: Yeah. But they all smelled
2: like it. Yeah, you're a pickle fan.
0: She's a pickle fan. She's in her pickle phase of her life right now, she said, though.
1: That's right.
0: She wasn't in her pickle era back then. Now she's entered her pickle era.
1: I did not care for pickles on my burger back then.
0: Right.
1: The smell did not bother me. But now, yeah, I have pickles on everything.
0: Wow.
1: But yeah, they smell like pickles and onions.
0: So when you go now, does it take you back to hanging out with that boyfriend?
1: Honestly?
0: Yeah.
1: Yes.
0: It does, right?
1: Sometimes.
0: Not in a way like I'm saying anything that.
1: It'll just take me back to high school.
0: Takes you back to those memories.
1: Mm-hmm.
0: A scent can really do that.
1: Yeah, a scent really can.
0: All right, 31043. You ever date somebody that smelled like their job? 31043. It is a battle of the sexes. Reps in the men. His name is Jeremy. He works as a city worker and enjoys watching movies. What's up, Jeremy?
3: Hey, how's it going?
0: My man.
1: Representing the ladies, her name is Izzy. She works as a teacher's assistant and enjoys going sailing. Let's hear it for Izzy.
0: What's up, Izzy?
4: Hey.
0: Here's how it works, Izzy. I'm going to ask you a few questions. Jeremy and Jill's going to throw the questions at you. Best out of three wins, still tied to end of regulation. We go to a not-so-tough tiebreaker question. We're going to start with the ladies. Here we go. What television game show was Howie Mandel famous for hosting? What do you think, Izzy? Give me a show.
4: Deal or No Deal?
0: Yes, but you're too slow. Deal or No Deal is correct.
1: Jeremy, what member of the royal family used to hold a briefcase on Deal or No Deal?
3: Oh, my God. Meghan Markle?
1: Yes. That's correct.
0: Current score, guys, up 1-0. Adam Driver is starring in a new biopic based on what Italian car company, is he?
4: Ford versus Ferrari.
0: They're so close. That actually already happened. That's not it. The show is actually called Ferrari. The movie's Ferrari.
1: Jeremy, Adam Driver was Lena Dunham's love interest on what HBO show?
3: Girls?
1: Yes. That's right.
0: Just like that, dudes just won. Wow. Good job, Jeremy. That's crazy how fast it went, right? You've got a Battle of the Sexes championship certificate posted on social. Use the hashtag Valentine in the morning. Share it with pride.
3: I will indeed. Thank you.
0: Well, listen, Izzy, as you exit the stage, this moment is entirely yours. You take it away.
4: This is just really exciting. I've been listening since I was like 7 or 8. And I've always wanted to be on the show, and I want to shout out my aunt because she's in town and I love her.
0: I love that. How old are you, Izzy?
4: I'm 19.
0: 19, okay. And what do you do for a living?
4: I mean, I'm a student, but I'm a part-time teacher's assistant.
0: Oh, wow. And what's your, like, career endeavor? Do you want to be a teacher?
4: I'm not really sure yet, honestly. Maybe.
0: Yeah, you've got time to figure things out. You're 19 years of age. The whole world is in front of you. How exciting.
1: And thank you for listening for so long. We appreciate it.
0: Oh, yeah, I forgot about that part. Yeah, sorry about that.
4: I appreciate you guys.
0: Hey, Izzy, are you on the Valentine in the Morning family Christmas card list?
4: I am not, but I would like to be.
0: Oh, I hear the bells. Do I hear the hoes?
1: Ho, ho, ho.
0: You're on that list. Congratulations.
4: Thank you.
0: Hang on, Izzy. All right, coming up, have you ever dated someone that smelled like the place where they worked? You can text in at 31043.
1: Like Farah, who said, my husband comes home smelling like jet fuel. He's an aircraft mechanic.
0: Oh, doesn't sound attractive. Sometimes you're into it, sometimes you're not. 31043, dating somebody that smelled like the place where they worked.
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0: Now 105.1, music from the 90s to now. It's Valentine in the morning. People who smell like their job. 31043.
1: This text says, my husband worked at Panda Express. I knew he was home because I would smell orange chicken.
0: Oh, yum.
1: Daisy says, my husband says I smell like syrup when I get home from work. I work at a pancake house. And then this text says, I've been married to

0: It is Valentine in the morning, now 105.1. We're talking about people that smell like their jobs. Have you ever dated somebody that smelled like their job? You can text in at 31043. Sometimes I come home, my wife tells me I smell like iHeart.
1: Oh, like tears and misery and...
2: Wow.
0: Just kidding. That's exactly it, John. Exactly it. Hey, Trina.
3: Hey, Brian.
0: Hey, nice try. It's Valentine.
3: Oh,
0: but oh my God, the smile on his face is so big. It's ear to ear.
2: The transformation has begun.
0: It's Brian in the morning.
3: Sorry, Valentine.
0: No. Listen, it's long overdue. My time has come. They're putting me out the pasture.
3: I'm sorry.
0: It's okay.
3: Good morning.
0: Good morning to you. So who did you date and what did they smell like?
3: So I dated a vegetarian one time and he was really candy to the eyes. He was like the cutest thing. But every time I got close to him, he smelled like ground beef. I couldn't get over it.
0: How does a vegetarian smell like ground beef?
3: You tell me.
4: Did you ever tell him that he smelled like that?
3: No, and I was so confused. And we only dated like about 2 months and I lost interest.
0: Huh. Were you a vegetarian at the time?
3: No.
0: So he wasn't just saying that. Okay.
3: No, and I love hamburgers, but he smelled like ground beef all the time, and I just couldn't get over it.
4: Was he a new vegetarian, and maybe he was, like, detoxing, and it was just...
0: ground beef smell was coming out of his pores? I don't know if that's how it works. I mean, a new vegetarian, so all the ground beef smell is coming out of my pores.
4: It comes out.
0: Here comes those B-dub wings I had.
3: No, he wasn't. He had been a vegetarian for a while, from what he told me.
0: Right, and that just killed you because he smelled like ground beef, and all you can think about is a burger then, right?
3: Oh, my goodness, it was horrible.
1: We talking about raw ground beef or cooked ground beef?
0: I don't know if it matters at this point.
1: Well, you could be a butcher.
3: Yeah, it does. Yeah.
0: A vegetarian butcher?
1: That'd be a terrible job.
0: Was he a butcher, Trina?
3: No.
0: No, okay. Survey says no.
4: Process of elimination. Yeah. We're getting down to it.
0: Trina, have a great day, okay?
3: You too. Thanks, guys.
0: All right, see ya.
3: Bye-bye.
0: Hey, Natalie.
5: Hi.
0: Hi. What's your guy smell like?
5: My husband smells like tires.
0: Tires. Tires. Yes. Hot. Hot. Rubber. Coming home to you.
5: Yes.
0: Where's he work?
5: Yes. He works for Just Tires.
0: Do you like the smell of tires?
5: You know, when we were dating, it was a little bit hard to get used to it. Mm-hmm. But now I don't even smell it anymore.
0: Oh, really? Yeah.
5: I got used to it.
0: Right. Thanks, Natalie. I dated a girl that worked at Macaroni Grill at one time years ago, and she always smelled like pasta.
4: Oh, really?
1: That sounds incredible.
0: I gained so much weight just by smelling her. It was just like, there you go.
4: Kelly texted in and said, I make candles, and people always come up and ask what perfume I'm wearing. It's just a combo of whatever fragrances I made for the day.
0: So who did you date that smelled like the job they had?
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0: Music from the 90s to now. Now 105.1. It's Valentine in the morning. My husband smells like fire, and it's the best. He's a wildland firefighter, so it usually means he's home from a fire. Oh, that's cute. When I was a kid, I remember my dad smelling like metal, rust, and iron. He's a welder slash maintenance guy. Good morning, everybody. I worked at a hot dog and a stick in high school and college. Talk about a smell you couldn't escape. The old hot dog and a stick. I used to work at a sushi restaurant. It always smelled like soy sauce. My ex-husband worked at a seafood restaurant. He always smelled like fish. Ex-husband. I worked at Arclight every night. I came home smelling like either butter, popcorn, or the caramel corn of straight-up sugar smell.
1: Oh, that would be good.
0: I know, right? Mm-hmm. Like, some of these things smell great. I'm a barbecue chef. My wife leaves a trash bag out back for me to put my clothes in.
2: That's nice.
0: Oh, my God. You can come shower at my place. These are some good smells, honestly, you know?
1: A lot of food smells.
0: Right. I do like a food smell. But I guess if you got it like every single night, wouldn't you be sick of it at a certain point? Like your husband came home or your wife came home smelling like donuts every single night?
1: Maybe that was the barbecue problem.
0: Yeah. That's the thing. Mm-hmm. The smell of a nice barbecue can be good, but if you have it every single night, there you go.

0: Now 105.1, music from the 90s to now. It's Valentine in the morning. We have text coming in, 31043. My husband always smells like pizza. He works at a pizza place. My kids always told me I smell like Disney. I worked there for over 10 years.
1: I wonder where.
0: What is that smell?
1: It depends on where you're at. Sometimes if you work at Pirates, it's that delicious smell that some people hate, but it's like
2: the water.
1: I love it. I don't know what it is, but then you can also smell like Main Street. You smell churros and popcorn and just happiness and love.
0: What's the water smell like? It's highly chlorinated or stagnant? Which one?
1: I don't know. There is some type of chemical that you smell, and it just reminds me of being a kid and being on that ride. But some people hate it.
0: I dated a guy that worked at Subway, and we all know you walk in there and you come out smelling like Subway. Did not like that smell.
2: So real. That was one of my first jobs, and I literally came home smelling like pickles and bread.
0: Oh, seriously?
2: It was not good.
0: Did people in your family like that smell?
2: No.
0: Dated a guy in high school who worked at KFC. He reeked of biscuits when I'd pick him up. Can you reek of biscuits? I think that's a good smell.
1: That would smell good.
0: Biscuits? Oh, I'd be into that. I wouldn't break up with that guy. My husband smells like cannabis. He has no job. When my girlfriend used to work at Starbucks, she would come home smelling like coffee and milk. She used to love the smell of coffee, but she began to hate it when she worked there and really hate milk. Oh, I really hate milk and the smell of milk, so it was a lose-lose for both of us. So she hated the coffee smell. He hated the milk smell. My son smells like Jersey Mike's where he works. Oil and vinegar. Mike's way. Mike's way. Did you ever get it Mike's way?
1: Mike's way, no onions for me.
0: Really?
1: Mm-hmm.
0: Dated a guy that made trumpets. He smelled like metal. Not good.
3: Oh, God.
0: But how about dating a guy that makes trumpets?
2: Yeah. That's kind of cool.
0: How cool is that?
2: Think of all the good he's doing.
0: Right. Making trumpets for the world. Mm-hmm. Without a trumpet, life would be boring.
1: John played the trumpet?
0: John played the trumpet. Andy Grammer played the trumpet.
2: Sure did.
0: Played the trumpet in the studio. Mm-hmm. Maybe your guy made the trumpet that Andy Grammer played in the studio. Degrees of woe.
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7: 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What's up? 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

0: 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Gonna wrap things up around here. Brian, thank you for your show.
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0: Lauren Couch, thank you for your show. Mike Pullman, New York City, thank you for your show. We'll see you guys tomorrow morning with Valentine in the morning. What?

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1: Lady Gaga and Bruno Mars. A little bit after 9 on your Tuesday. Hopefully your long Memorial Day weekend was a good one. Maybe you had yesterday off. I hope so. Here's Pink and Sober. I don't want to be there.

1051. Somber and back to Friends. I played Pink too, you know, and I was just thinking about Pink. She performed her carnival show, her carnival tour. She did that show 145 times, and I know that they're probably working on a new show for her next tour, but I was just amazed at that stat. Can you imagine performing a show 145 times?

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1: Olivia Dean and So Easy. Hey, it's Delano. We make it so easy to win money. And we've got another big contest coming up I want to tell you about. Give me 10 minutes.

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1: Hey, thanks so much for having us on. And that is Taylor. 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And you could win part of that for a great American vacation. 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

Now 105.1. Alex Warren's latest, that's Fever Dream on your Tuesday. Hey, it's Delana. Maybe it's back to work for you today. And hopefully you had a little time off. Hopefully. Sia's coming up, and so is Benson Boone. Hang out.

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1: Seacrest with you. Sissany Tanya here. Thanks for being on with us.
0: I'm doing everything I can to make Tuesday feel like Thursday. I think so far it's working. It's all perception, right? Like, why do I curse my Tuesday with thinking it's Tuesday? It's only Tuesday because somebody named it Tuesday one day, and it became kind of not the best day of the week. But I need to recondition myself to think differently about Tuesday.
2: Perspective.
3: Yeah.
0: It's perspective, right?
3: Mm-hmm.
0: It's approach and perspective. We can always pivot approach and perspective. You know, if somebody says, I've tried to look at Tuesdays a million different ways and I can't get it out of my mind, it's just the worst day of the week. No one's tried a million ways of anything. No one's tried to make it work. I've tried to make this relationship work in every which way a million times. Not true. No one's tried anything a million times. It's not true.
3: It's just a figure of speech.
0: Yeah, but I want to call people out on it.
3: Like, you're that guy.
0: Tell me a million times. Yeah, I'm that guy. You cannot have tried a million different approaches. It's impossible.
3: Right.
0: So keep trying. So I'm trying. That's what I'm trying to tell you.
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Day after day, we'll make the mundane a masterpiece. 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
1: Ryan Seacrest, Sissany, Tanya here. I got a quote of the day, as we always have about this time, but every once in a while, you want to just like not go in, right, to work. It's just, you need a day for your head. And so the best day to call in sick, and the best time to call in sick, I looked at all the different studies on this, and it came to this place. 6:37 in that window on a Tuesday, because calling in early keeps them from thinking, you know, you just overslept. People rarely go out on Monday night, so they think, oh, you probably didn't go out. So they're assuming it wasn't like a hangover, right?
2: Right.
1: Mm-hmm. 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
2: It's off limits now.
1: No, you can't try that on us. And today's quote: never allow a person to tell you no who doesn't have the power to say yes.
3: So good.
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1: So the question was, ever knowingly kept someone around as a rebound? I want to make sure I got this clearly, but go ahead, Tanya, in the trending report.
2: So this is a source, according to In Touch, so take it with a grain of salt. However, this is about Jennifer Lopez and her new romance with co-star Brett Goldstein. And if you don't know Brett Goldstein, he was the gruff but lovable Roy Kent on Ted Lasso, and he also plays Lewis on Shrinking. So he and J-Lo just wrapped this rom-com called Office Romance. It hits Netflix June 5th. But her divorce from Ben Affleck was finalized in January 2025, and she started filming this movie with Brett 3 months later. So this source said that she had fun with him, but it was never going to turn into anything serious for her. And I feel like the fact that she knew it was a rebound is refreshing. You know, she's like very self-aware. But it got me thinking about the idea of a rebound. And like, I could never date people right after I broke up with somebody. Like, I always just had to have a period of like sulking and sadness. I was never the person that like could have rebounds. Were you guys?
1: I know. Is it this guy, by the way?
3: Yes. Okay.
2: Yeah. Roy Kent.
1: So, no, I would want to distract myself with going out with anybody that would want to go out, actually. Mm-hmm.
3: I married my rebound.
1: Yeah. So, sorry, Tanya. You're alone on this one.
3: Yeah. Michael was legit a rebound.
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1: It's Ryan Seacrest and Sissany.
0: James wants to propose on an upcoming trip, but a couple friends are coming. Ah, got it. We'll take that out.

0: Now, 105.1. It is Seacrest and Sissany. Let me grab James. So you want to propose on an upcoming trip, but you've got some couple friends coming along. What's the problem?
1: We're going to be traveling with the couple. And so I just wanted to get your opinion. Like, is it weird? Like, I mean, I figured like I would tell the other couple what's going on, but like I plan on like proposing to her during the trip. And so like, I don't know. I can't tell like with them being there, if it was going to be like awkward for them or awkward for us with me, like just proposing. And my first thought was that it would be like, oh, it's now it looks like a planned thing. It would be great. But then it started creeping into my mind. But does that take away from the intimacy of the moment? Or
0: yes. And also, sorry, but it puts pressure on us, the rest of us there. Like, when are we doing that? Mm. If we're with somebody?
2: Oh, gosh. No.
0: Oh, gosh. This is the real world, Sissany.
2: Here's the thing. They don't need to be there, like, front row seat, like, with their hands under their chin, like, watching it all go down 2 feet away from you. But if they're, like, off in the distance and you still are having your private moment, I think it's okay. I don't mind it because you want to celebrate. Right after you get engaged, you want to scream it from the rooftops and you want to celebrate with your friends or your family.
0: So go away and then circulate back for the group moment. All right, that's cool.
1: Well, James, if we're traveling, it can be like just instant celebrate. We don't have to wait till we get home.
2: You know? Yeah, that's what I'm saying.
0: Good plan. Look, James, here's the deal. You found your person. I mean, good news. Let's just figure out the logistics here and get on with it.
2: Yeah. Yes.
0: All right, brother. Thanks for listening to us.
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1: 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But Grimes says she's shamelessly harnessed the power of AI, even naming one song DeepSeek after the Chinese AI model. 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

0: 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Hey, make sure you're connected on our socials at Now 105.1. Talkbacks here. Let's go to Michelle.
1: I just want to tell you guys are doing an amazing job. 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So thank you guys so much for letting my day be great.
0: 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And Michelle, if we can do nothing else this week but to put a smile on your face, I feel like we have done something. So thank you very much for listening. I appreciate that.
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This is Now 105.1. Some single stars are looking for love. Others are looking for space, including one that's made it very clear. Doesn't need somebody, just needs space. 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

0: 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Ryan Seacrest with you. Sissany, Tanya.
1: Hey.
0: And the back room. All right. So, you know, when we text each other, you can, like, I have my settings so you can't tell if I've read it yet so I can blow it off.
1: Mm-hmm.
0: Other people have it set where they, you know, if they've read it and right. are blowing you off. Like, you can just tell, oh, they read it and they didn't respond to me forever.
1: Right.
0: Tani, you just discovered this?
1: Yes. So, like, I, for, like, 2 days over the weekend, I didn't have my phone. I don't even know who had my phone. But I was getting a lot of text messages, and I would, like, read them, but I wouldn't respond. I wanted to, like, wait to respond, like, a nice, thoughtful response. And I just learned that you can literally take a text message and mark it as unread.
2: Yeah, you slide it the other way.
1: Slide it the other way instead of deleting it. And then it basically goes to show you, like, that you haven't read it so that you can go back and respond. It's like a game changer.
2: I'm pretty sure it came with the first iPhone.
1: It was breaking news to me. And that I was like, wild. I have to share this because it's been like game changing. Because there's a lot of times where I would just like sometimes let text go and then respond a day later, 2 days later. So rude.
2: You can do the same thing with DMs, by the way.
1: That I knew.
0: That she was up on.
1: Yeah.
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4: Tanya's got a trending report. 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
4: And who's Maura Higgins?
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1: Trending report about royalty here.
2: Oh my gosh. You have to get on board with Maura Higgins, okay? So she's a TV personality. She's Irish. We knew her. She's the queen from Love Island, but season 5. So it's many, many years back. She was on this last season of Traitors. Remember where she lost to Robbie?
1: You know, I had a dream about... Wait, I had a dream last night. Alan Cumming was in my dream last night. Is he on that show?
2: Yes, he's the host.
1: He was on my dream.
3: Wow.
2: So you should know Maura Higgins.
1: I didn't see her in the dream.
2: People were really rallying behind making her the next Bachelorette. That was like a huge rumor out there. Yes. And she said, absolutely not. She told Entertainment Weekly, they asked me this and I was like, absolutely not. She said, I don't want a man. I like to come home to my beautiful, clean house. I don't want to have to pick up their stuff. Mm. I don't want it. So instead, she is doing Dancing with the Stars this fall, which is so exciting. But I think that there's this assumption when people say that they're single, that they're sad or they want to find someone. Like, because Maura is single, everybody's like, oh, she should be the Bachelorette. And she's like, actually, I don't want a man. Thank you.
1: I don't know. Like, I've had enough space on my own to where I do want to find that space occupied.
2: Yeah.
1: But I think, wouldn't that change if you did find the perfect person? Like, I think that sounds good now until you meet the person that completely clicks with you. Then you would want to share that space,
3: right? There's no such thing as a perfect person.
2: Ooh, ding a ding ding ding.
1: Why didn't you tell me that when you started here? How long have you been doing this? How many years now?
3: A good amount.
1: And now you tell me?
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1: Ruby has an issue with her mother, and there's only one place to air it out, and that's here on this station. Anyway, we'll get into that in a minute.

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1: Ruby, let me just make some time here. So what's your mom doing?
2: She keeps sending me AI videos, photos. It'll be like babies talking, saying like funny things in Spanish or just, and she thinks it's real. And I'm like, Mom, this is AI. Like, this is not a baby, like a 8-month-old baby speaking like a full on sentence. But she just won't stop. Or she'll send me like, you know, natural remedies, but it's like AI version talking about it.
3: Right, so, I've seen those. They're like ads.
2: Yeah, yes. They're like ads. And she's like, see, I've been telling you like chamomile is good for this, but it's like in Spanish and it's AI. And I'm just like, Mom, this is not real. Like, I don't know how to explain or how to train them to be able to, you know, decipher what's AI and what isn't.
1: No, this is the problem. I mean, I have a huge concern about one of my favorite shows, America's Funniest Videos.
3: And?
1: Like, how do I know that video isn't an AI? It was so authentic for someone. Thank you. Now you understand.
3: Now you ruined it for me.
2: Yeah.
1: Like, I know, but I watched that show for my whole life.
3: I know.
1: AFV.
3: I know.
1: And now I'm thinking, well, wait a minute. How do we know what's real and what's not real? So I don't know where this goes, but my rule of thumb is if it's too good to be true, it's not true.
2: Right.
1: Try like to crush all the dreamers.
2: Singing or something like that.
1: No, they're not. They are not.
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1: All right, well, that's it for us. Very busy in here. Come back again tomorrow and do this all over again from scratch. Don't know what we're going to do, but it'll be something. And a back room. Until then, take good care of yourselves.
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1: Well, I hope you had a great holiday weekend. Toby Knapp is my name. Back to the grind. Back to May. May 26th. It's Tuesday. The good news is it's a short week. The pessimists will say, oh, it feels like a Monday. Well, that's kind of because it is, only it's not a Monday. It's Tuesday. I mean, hey, if we had a four-day week, people would complain the same way, don't you think? I mean, I wouldn't. I'd be happy. Four-day week, I'd be taking off what was Friday. And the new Friday would be Thursday. That would be heavenly.
2: This is your brain.
3: And this is your brain on Scary Movie. What's up? Wake
4: up! Scary Movie. Okay. Only theaters June 5th. Rated R.
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1: Toby Knapp is my name. Thank you for letting me be in your world on this Tuesday afternoon. Boulevard of Broken Dreams, must be Green Day.

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1: Did anybody else wake up today feeling like Monday somehow got skipped, but your body still knows it happened? Same. I'm just praying for a soft landing into reality later on tonight when I crawl into bed. Happy Tuesday. Welcome back to The Grind.
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And Toby Knapp, you hooked on True Crime. 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
1: The Centers for Disease Control says we need to be getting between 9 and 10 hours of exercise a day. Yeah, they've stepped it up a bit, but come on. 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
2: 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Louis Capaldi. 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
1: Yes, I get it. They're an animated band, but they're still talking about going on tour. How's that going to happen? Well, I'm thinking the tour venues might include movie theaters, personally. Maybe the Sphere in Vegas, some IMAX-type situations. Maybe they'll get stadiums and put up screens and project computer images. I don't know, but it should be very interesting to watch because technology. It happened.
2: What's up? What's up?
3: Get your tickets for the comedy event that will cross every line.
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5: My pronouns are they, them. He stabbed them.
3: Scary Movie, June 5th, rated R.
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1: Stay there, amigos, and I will play Benson Boone for you and Train a Langley coming up too. Also, Billie Eilish and Wildflower. 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
1: Have you ever thought about choosing Texas as a place to get away for a vacation / staycation? Toby Knapp is my name. Yes, I'm thinking Padre Island, just outside of Corpus Christi. Port Aransas, that's another one. Also, Wimberley. Artistic, weird, quaint. It's Ella Langley. Just when

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1: Oh, hello there. You look spectacular today. I just wanted you to know. And yes, maybe I am kissing up a bit. Snow Patrol.

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1: It is time to learn something new. Today's edition of Random is on. My parents named me Toby. Gather round. Did you know, as we get into this summer of 2026, the smell of sunscreen strikes up nostalgia. Yep, triggers it in the brain faster than songs do. Now, scientists say that scent is directly tied to memory, which explains why one whiff of coconut sunscreen takes you back to when you were 12, maybe even younger, holding a pool noodle in the pool somewhere. Random. The smell of sunscreen strikes up nostalgia. Why? Because that's just what the brain does. Things we learn. That's today's edition of Random.
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3: 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What's up? 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
4: 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Only theaters June 5th. 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

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Are you obsessed with true crime? Well, so are we. 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
1: It's the day after Memorial Day. It's the day after Memorial Day weekend. It's one of the toughest days to survive all year, at least for me. 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

Toby Knapp playing music from the 90s to now on Now 105.1. You can't stop thinking about that one case. Well, same here. 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
1: On this Tuesday afternoon, I know we're missing the long holiday weekend. Toby Knapp is my name, but there is something kind of comforting in knowing that millions of people across the country are ending the day today feeling the exact same way. 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And we're even more grateful for those who paid the ultimate sacrifice so that we could enjoy the unofficial start of summer. Thank you for letting me be a part of your Tuesday.
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